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2: Oh. Animals can't speak to drivers, but if they could, they would be asking us, telling us by the sounds of it, to put our litter and fruit waste in the bin. Because roadside litter kills an estimated 3 million animals every year. No wonder they sound miffed. So let's lend them a paw. Let's take our rubbish with us and bin it properly. National Highways. And what's that? They said thanks very much.
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2: From the Sky News Centre at 10, and breaking news, two men and two women have been charged with murder after the death of a newborn baby girl in Sheffield. Police were called to an address in the Winkerbank area on Sunday. Children as young as six in England are among those seeking crisis support for their mental health. NHS England data reveals more than 75,000 young people attended A&E last year with a mental health concern, a 36% rise since 2019. Dr. Sam Jones from the Royal College of Paediatrics believes there's an unmet need.
3: Within the community and at earlier stages, the emergency departments are always open. It's where families and young people come when they feel that they have nowhere else to go. And if we're seeing that over and over again, there has to be that this is a symptom of something wider occurring.
2: Well, the government insists it's opening more than 150 new facilities. 16 people have been killed and 28 others hurt in a bus crash in Egypt. It's in the heavily touristed South Sinai Peninsula. Booking.com has criticised an investigation by which it accused the listing site of systemic security failures. It says the consumer group ran a limited test when it advertised a fake stay at 10 Downing Street. Sport, and Arthur Ferry's out of the US Open. The Wimbledon semi-finalist was beaten in straight sets by 13th seed Lorenzo Musetti in New York. The British tennis number one says it was a disappointing performance.
4: I was a bit short today, didn't serve so well. I think that was the main difference. He served really well and I was struggling in that regard. Yeah, just didn't manage to kind of get the engine fully going and it is what it is and ready to move forward.
2: Top men's seed Alexander Zverev is through, and Celine Dion's been spotted singing with fans outside a hotel in Paris where she's returning to the stage this month. The singer's continuing her return after being diagnosed with stiff person syndrome. That's the latest. I'm Cam Hall.
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starting this week's edition of the Motown Hour with the Isley Brothers and Take Some Time Out for Love. These are the Jackson 5. No introduction needed.

Jimmy Ruffin, the next song is one of those intros that sound like a news sounder, which was exactly what they were looking for.

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0: Oh, Dean Taylor, Ghost in My House. Don't forget, he was Canadian. A lot of people forget that. Right, Marvelettes.
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Into the Motown, A-side, B-side. This week we're from 1969. I would actually think it was 67, but no, I can't read properly. Not at this time of the day. It's, yeah. Okay, we've decided on David Ruffin. My Whole World Ended the Moment You Left Me. It was written by Harvey Fuqua, Johnny Bristol, Pamela Sawyer and Jimmy Roach. It was recorded on the 9th of July, 1968. It was originally assigned to The Temptations. However, David Ruffin was now solo. He was just been as before, joining The Temptations. He intended to leave Motown altogether, aligning himself with outside management and booking teams. But his four-year contract with Motown International Talent Management, signed in October 66, was still valid. Motown sued. David had to stay. For his first single, he was given a cue to Motown Irony One More Time, a track originally intended for The Temptations. We were assigned to do David right there and then, and the split just happened to have that song, said the late Johnny Bristol. The song My Whole World Ended was perfect timing, and it was amazing. He did a great job. So did the arranger, trilling flutes in a stately mood. James Jamerson's bass pulses like a racing heartbeat. Strings and harps swirl as Ruffin goes straight for the throat. Like Marvin Gaye, David was a master interpreter. He sounds on the verge of a nervous breakdown over the loss of his main squeeze. It's the perfect song to initiate the break of from The Temptations. The original supplied the background vocals. Have a listen to this.

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0: Right, as I said, the track was recorded the 9th of July, 1968. Assigned to the Temptations, strings recorded Golden World in July the 11th. The B-side is called I've Got to Find Myself a Brand New Baby. Again, Suzanne DePass, Terry Johnson, Johnny Bristol, Harvey Fuqua, and produced by Johnny Bristol. The track was recorded on

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Now, if you're not familiar with that track, and it was a hit over here, it's Runaway Child, Running Wild by The Temptations, written by Norman Whitfield and Barrett Strong. Apparently, the working title was Don't Let the Joneses Get You Down. Oh, there you go. Come to think of it, I don't know anybody called Jones in my street. Right, final song today.

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1: That is it for this week. I sincerely hope you've enjoyed it as much as I have. Will we do it all again at the same time, same place? Be there or be somewhere else. Up next, more music after the news, which is next.

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2: From the Sky News Centre at 11, two men, including a 19-year-old and two women, have been charged with murder after a newborn baby girl was stabbed to death in Sheffield. Police were called to an address in the Winkerbank area on Sunday. A 15-year-old girl has also been charged with perverting the course of justice. Analysis of NHS England data suggests a surge in the number of children going to A&E for mental health support. It's up 36% since 2019, with the biggest increases in 6 to 9-year-olds. The Royal College of Paediatrics has called it a national crisis. Child development psychologist Dr. Katie Daubney thinks tech's partly to blame.
3: Children are accessing screens for longer, far earlier. All of these things may be contributing to making it harder for children to adapt, because children develop an ability to regulate themselves in interaction with their environment.
2: Well, the government insists it's opening new facilities and improving help available in schools. 21 people have been killed in a bus crash in Egypt. It happened this morning in the heavily touristed South Sinai area. Ex-pop star Gary Glitter has pleaded not guilty to 8 charges of historical sex offences in the 70s and 80s. Allegations concern a girl aged between 8 and 11. Almost half of carers of those with dementia report waiting more than 6 months for a diagnosis. The Alzheimer's Society wants a national standard to ensure it happens within 18 weeks of a GP referral. Kieran Winterburns from the charity.
4: Whether it's cancer, whether it's heart disease, whether it's a dodgy knee, there are targets in place to ensure that people receive a diagnosis and then referral through to treatment in an appropriate amount of time. That doesn't exist in dementia. That target is not in place.
2: Number 10 says it's bringing forward a commission on social care reform in England. And a consumer group says it was able to create a fake listing for 10 Downing Street on Booking.com. The listing site criticised what it says was a limited test by Which. That's the latest. I'm Cam Hall.
5: Cam, thanks very much indeed. Let's have a quick look and see what's happening on the FTSE 100. It's a bad day for it so far. It's down 50.56 points so far. It's currently trading at 10,738.72.
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5: Sunshine and showers with light winds throughout the morning as temperatures climb to around about 17 degrees Celsius. Those showers continuing for the afternoon and into this evening, not drying out until later tonight, with overnight temperatures around 13 degrees Celsius. Sun will set tonight at 8:05, not rising tomorrow morning until 6:20. Welcome to the second day of September. It's day 245, 58 days now until Halloween, 88 days until St. Andrew's Day, and there are only 113 shopping days left until Christmas. I know.
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0: Melanie Sheep, a Northern Starter. Really, really like that. What is it? Oh, 10 after 11 already. You're with Black Diamond FM and TD1 Radio in Galloway Shields and Central Borders. This is mid-morning. Those of you listening on TD1, you're going to leave us at 12 o'clock. You have your own programmes with Karen Ingram to take you through the afternoon. If you're on Black Diamond FM, after me at 1 o'clock will be Keith Thompson. Cuddly Keith, he'll be here. But he won't be doing this.
1: I am just a poor boy, though my story is seldom told. I have squandered my resistance.

I just love that. The Boxer from the... No, it's not The Sound of Silence. It's Bridge Over Troubled Water album from Simon and Garfunkel way back in, what, 1970, I think? 69, 70, something like that. I don't know. I've got a couple of things for you. You know that getting into Dalkeith Miners Club is a bit fraught at the moment. And we've got some information from Scott Lister, the secretary. He says, if you're coming from Dalkeith, the best option is to turn left onto James Lean Avenue. Turn right, first right onto Newell's Terrace, then turn right into Woodburn Drive until the end, left onto Woodburn Road, and lastly, first right into the club car park. If you're coming from East Houses Mayfield, the direction, turn right onto Primrose Terrace, left onto Primrose Crescent one way, left onto Woodburn Avenue until the bottom, left onto Woodburn Road, and lastly, guess what? First left in the end of the car park. Well, there you go. Another bit of news that's just come my way is that Musselburgh Travel Hub is to close on the 12th of September. That's the Musselburgh Travel Hub. Is to close on the 12th of September. Have a listen to this.

0: Sandy Posey and Single Girl from... I've no ideas. We luckily managed to get a stereo version of that because it was originally released in, mono. If you remember the Phil Spector thing, he always had a little button, a red one that said back to mono in white letters on it. Right, the next song I've got for you is from Josh Groban. It's called Brave. It's nothing to do with the film, but he did say it was inspired by that.
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White Plains, and When You Are a King. Every man should at least be a king for one day in his life. Probably his birthday. Not even that. Listen, the Lothian Veterans Centre down at Eskdale Court in Dalkeith, their postcode is EH221AG. 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There is a whole lot of other stuff, including activities, events, food, toiletry parcels, and they operate a warm hub to help deal with the cost of living crisis. It's basically just a drop-in, Mondays to Fridays between 10 and 4. Now, Fridays are the social days, and they can be found at the Royal British Legion in Dalkeith from 10 o'clock in the morning until 12:30. If you want to talk to somebody, 0131 660 5537. That's 0131 660 5537. And the email address is contact@lbclimavictorcharlie.scot. Just in case you are interested. Right, I'm being told by my pals at the Walk the Line, Saturday the 26th of September. It's from Pennycook to Esk Bank. I'm not quite sure if I could manage that. The walks are between 3, 5 and 8 miles. It says, come and enjoy the sights and history of beautiful walkway from Pennycook to Esk Bank. Entry forms available at Dalkeith and Roslyn Libraries or the Mid Lothian Leisure Centre. It's absolutely free. Adults and kids are welcome. Okay, well, that's me sussed. Something I've never been over is the Firth Viaduct. And if I have, I think I've kind of missed it because I do like the railway walks because... Well, it's the sort of thing that me and my son used to do quite on a regular basis. But I'm trying to have a look at the Bowstring Bridge, the Firth Viaduct, Roslyn Glen Country Park, the Roslyn Station, I beg your pardon, Roslyn Castle Station, I remember that. Then you're through to Rosewell, along the line up towards Bonnyrigg, Lasswade, and you finish at the Edinburgh College at Eskbank. It's a really good walk on a good day. That's all I can say.

0: The older she gets, the lower her voice seems to get. That's Miley Cyrus, and nothing else matters. I've got a piece of information here from Alan, who tells me that tonight on the Legend Channel, if you're watching TV, Waylon Jennings will be singing Good Old Boys. If you remember The Dukes of Hazzard, there's a line in it that Turner says, "I'm a good old boy, my mama loves me, but she don't understand why they show my hands and not my face on TV." We'll play that in a couple of minutes. And the reason for that was because Waylon Jennings, the show was made by Warner Brother Television, and Waylon was affiliated to another channel. So that's the reason why. It's all to do with copyright issues. We'll play Good Old Boys, and then I'll play another Waylon Jennings song directly after, because I don't need to be told twice to play Waylon Jennings. Trust me.
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I actually know a couple of other songs that are based on Johann Sebastian Bach music. One's The Toys, another one is Christine Someday or Other, something or other, the name of which completely and utterly escapes me, and I wish I hadn't spoken about it. But never mind, Love is Blind, My Dearest Darling Ducky. Cilla Black.

It's absolutely brilliant. It's basically a piece of a French song, the name of which completely escapes me. I've got another version of that kicking around somewhere. Celebrate Love is Just a Broken Heart. This is Celine Dion. Great to hear the news of her outside, wherever it was that she was singing with other people. Great stuff. This is She and I Drove All Night.

0: I remember the first time I heard that, I actually thought the record had jumped, and then I realised, hang on a minute, it's an audio file. They don't jump. Well, they're not supposed to, put it that way. Back in the tick.
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Play that for all roller fans or ex-roller fans, everyone. That's Eric Falconer. Automatically, you. It's rather good, as they say. Well, they used to say around my way.

wet, wet, and wet again. And that monster that loves all around. Right, taking us up to the news is this, and if you haven't seen The House of Dragons yet, I have it. It's actually sitting on the planet to be watched. But I do love it. Listen, if you're listening on TD1 Radio, you're about to leave me and the rest of the gang. That's just me, myself, and I. Karen Ingram will take care of you. I don't know what she's wearing, but whatever it is, extremely fluffy, and there's bits of it falling off all over the place. But hey, that's Karen, and that's life. Have a great day. See you tomorrow. Ta-ra.

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2: From the Sky News Centre at midday, two men, including a 19-year-old and two women, have been charged with murder after a baby girl was stabbed to death in Sheffield. They're due in court today, Barry Weir reports.
3: The four defendants plus a 15-year-old girl are also accused of perverting the course of justice by trying to cover up the newborn's death. The baby girl was found by police in the Winkobank area of the city on Sunday morning after a search of a home. Two other women arrested on suspicion of murder remain on bail.
2: Andy Burnham's about to face MPs in his first go at Prime Minister's questions. The economy and devolution to English regions took centre stage during a three-hour stint in the Commons yesterday. Welsh First Minister Lina Pjorworth says his government in Cardiff needs its own arrangements to empower people.
4: I think it's very important that the Prime Minister understands the difference between a nation and a region of England. We need a strong Senedd, a strong Welsh government in order to make that happen. And that is a point that I made very, very directly to the Prime Minister. And he gets it, I think.
2: Meanwhile, the interest rate investors' demand for short and long-term government borrowings ticked up again after yesterday's 28-year high. The Mayor of London, Lord Sadiq Khan, says he's been scammed after he was found guilty of failing to tax a car he denies owning. The DVLA's reviewing the case. There's been an increase in children, most notably 6 to 9-year-olds, going to A&E for crisis support for their mental health. The Royal College of Paediatrics and Child Health has analysed NHS data in England. Poundland could have a new owner before Christmas. It's thought its current parent company's looking to agree a deal before the busy trading period. And Matthew Perry's life is to be explored in a new three-part Netflix documentary. The actor, best known for playing Chandler Bing in Friends, died from the effects of ketamine in 2023. Titled The One with Matthew Perry, the series will feature previously unseen family archive footage. That's the latest. I'm Cam Hall.
5: Cam, thanks very much indeed. Let's have a quick look and see what's happening on the business front. The FTSE 100 is still down. It's down 75.99. Let's call it 76 points today. It's currently trading at 10,713.29.
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5: With temperatures climbing to about 17 degrees Celsius this afternoon, showers continue for the afternoon and into this evening, not drying out until later tonight, with overnight temperatures right about 13 degrees Celsius. Tomorrow, dry with sunny spells during the morning and into the afternoon, when we could expect more showers for the rest of the day. Sunset tonight, 5 after 8, not rising tomorrow morning until 20 past 6.
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Simon Dupree and his big sounds with Kites. Oh, no. Right. Oh, got some more for you, and then we'll get into the musty file at the bottom of the hour. But before we do that, we need to do this.

We'd probably have been telling you about this all week, but there's a country music night on the 19th of September up at Pathhead Village Hall. Free entry. Pop on your cowboy hat and dancing boots. I used to have a pair of cowboy boots. Haven't worn them in absolute yonkles. I don't even know if they fit me. Do they? Probably, maybe. I have no ideas. We're talking about money. The Money Talk team can help you make a start in improving your finances with free and confidential advice. Visit the website for more information. I don't actually. Oh, yeah, Money Talk team, all one word. moneytalkteam.org.uk. 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This is David Bowie.

you any good with a guitar? Can you sing? Or maybe a keyboard? You never know. Everybody's welcome to come and play some tunes and have a great night at the Open Mic Night. It's the first Friday of every month at the Arniston Miners Club, which is in Engine Road in Gorebridge. Start time is about 8 o'clock. The bar will open from about 7:30, just in case you need to know these things. Manfred Mann's Earth Band.

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0: 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The song's called Babe. It's an extended remix of all of 8 minutes and 6 seconds, and I just love playing it because I just think it's fabulous. 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

Right, I'll get myself organised here, sitting there twiddling knobs and pushing buttons and make sure everything's okay. If it is your birthday today, many happy returns from all of us here at Black Diamond FM. Let me tell you who you share your birthday with. Born this day in 1913, Bill Shankly, arguably the greatest football manager ever. He was born in Glenbuck in Ayrshire. His early career saw him winning 7 caps for Scotland as a professional player. At the age of 33, he was approaching the end of his playing days, so he embarked on a new career as a manager. After spells at the helms of northern clubs such as Grimsby and Huddersfield, he was appointed chairman of Liverpool in 1959. Liverpool were languishing, wait for this, in the second division with a crumbling stadium and disorder in the committee ranks. Shankly turned the situation around and elevated Liverpool to the top of the league, the envy of all other clubs. Liverpool became synonymous with football as well as music in the 60s. When Liverpool FC won the FA Cup in 65, a European trophy followed in the form of the UEFA Cup. Sadly, Bill Shankly died of a heart attack in 1981. He'll always be remembered as a charismatic legend of British football. Born this day in 1925, a chap by the name of Hugo Montenegro. He was a composer, arranger, conductor. Born in New York and had a massive hit with Ennio Morricone's The Good, The Bad and The Ugly.

We're all talking French now. The good, the bad, and the ugly. Now, if you're really, really clever, you'll know it's il brutto, il buono, il cattivo. But that's all something for another time. This day also, in 1925, saw the birthday of Russ Conway. His song lasts 1 minute and 51 seconds. That's the length of time I've got to go and try and find the next song.

0: There you go. That's Russ Conway and Side Saddle. He was number one, in 1959 with Side Saddle plus 17 other top 40 hits. I don't know what's wrong with me today. Born in 1929, Vittorio Giorgio Andrea Spinetti in Coombe Ebbw Vale in Wales. The actor, Victor Spinetti, he spanked international fame and prominence in the Beatles films Hard Day's Night, Help, and The Magical Mystery Tour. George Harrison said, "You've got a lovely karma, Vic." Whatever that means. But Paul McCartney described Spinetti as a man who makes clouds disappear. That's really, really smashing thing to say about somebody. Right, born this day in 1933. It's Richard Rick Lewis from The Silhouettes. It's his birthday today. They had a huge muckle hit with this.
1: Dip, dip, dip, dip, dip, dip, dip.

I'll tell you what, it really gave me a start there because I thought the CD had stuck at the very beep, beep, beep, beep. Stop doing that. I also born this day in 1937, the actor Derek Folds, I born in Bellamy, London. You might remember being called Mr. Derek by the Basil Brush Show. Yeah, I never watched it. It's more important things to do. Yeah, working. Born in 1939, the American singer Sam Gooden of The Impressions, and I love this song. If you've never heard it before, have this on me.

I can listen to that all day. Oh, I love the impressions. For those of you who do remember, I was just talking to Keith. Him and I were playing piano along with Russ Conway, and apparently my piano's out of tune, which is a bit of a shame, really, for all those that were listening. And we were talking about Chuck Roll, the guy that used to be on another radio station, the Canadian fella. Really, really, really good. Born this day in 1943. The American soprano and R&B soul singer, Rosalind Ashford, who was with the Vandellas, with the Motown group Martha Reeves and the Vandellas. It's also Joe Simon's birthday today.

Now, for the sharp-eared of you, you'll sit there going, that's not Joe Simon, you're right, it's Jimmy Clanton. I've looked at one, ordered up the other one, and got the wrong one. I bother to say 1946, Billy Preston. He's an American rock soul pianist, organist, and singer-songwriter. He was sometimes known as the Fifth Beatle.

0: Oh, come on, you don't know that song. I mean, you should be singing all over the place at this moment in time. Born in 1951, Mick Kaminsky, the violinist with the Electric Light Orchestra. It's his birthday today. We'll do that after we've done this.
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2: Thank you very much indeed for your company today. You've been absolutely wonderful, but almost as wonderful as me. I did lie. I do lie. Right, this has been a Samandi production for Black Diamond FM. Your producer today was Sharon Oyle. I will speak to you again tomorrow from 10 o'clock sharp. Be there or be somewhere else. Keith is up after the news, which is next. Ta-da.
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4: From the Sky News Centre at 1, four people, including a 19-year-old man, have been charged with the murder of a newborn baby girl in Sheffield. Police found her body in the Winkerbank area of the city on Sunday morning. A 15-year-old girl is also accused of perverting the course of justice. The Prime Minister insists he's taking the action necessary to get to the country's debt costs down. At his first PMQs, Andy Burnham's been questioned by the Conservative leader about savings he intends to bring in. Yesterday, the rate investors' demand to lend to the government hit a 28-year high. Tory leader Kemi Badenoch says people are nervous because the government talks about spending but not cuts.
5: The markets are clearly worried that we now have a spendthrift Prime Minister who wants to say yes to everyone but cannot tell us where the money is coming from. He needs to pay for all his new promises.
4: A convicted killer has admitted murdering his friend in South London on New Year's Eve. 48-year-old Daniel Levy had previously stabbed and set his grandmother on fire in 2000. The European Commission chief says an attempted drone attack in eastern Germany will not be tolerated.
6: We are in a new era of European security. European investment in defence strengthens NATO and re-energises our industrial base. We will continue and we will deter anyone who attacks our freedom and our security.
4: Ursula von der Leyen claims it marks a new escalation against the continent from Russia. She says last month's attack, which grounded flights at Leipzig airport, used military-grade material and could have caused deaths if successful. Child mental health experts are warning more youngsters are reaching crisis point. Some six-year-olds have been waiting to be seen in A&D departments in England. And France's president will join the King, Queen and Prime Minister in walking the length of the Bayeux Tapestry this afternoon. It's on display in the British Museum for the next year. That's the latest. I'm Cam Hall.
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7: Let's have a quick look at the weather for today. Outbreaks of light rain are expected in Midlothian today with an 88% chance of rain. Expect a maximum temperature of 16 degrees Celsius and a minimum today of 15 degrees Celsius. Sunset tonight is at 8:05. And the outlook for tomorrow, the skies are set to be cloudy with highs of 18 degrees Celsius and lows of 13 degrees Celsius. There is a moderate chance of rain with the possibility of some showers throughout the day. And sunrise tomorrow will be at 6:20.

Well, a very good afternoon to you. How are you doing today? It's Keith Thompson with you through until 3 o'clock this afternoon. We kicked off with three big songs back to back. Simple Minds, Don't You Forget About Me. Toto, Hold the Line. Mick Hucknall with Simply Red and Stars. Quite a miserable day. It's kind of drying up today. So all the usual features on the show, we've got the ABC Easy as 1, 2, 3 coming up at 1:30. Your first chance to get your name into the Black Diamond Hall of Fame. Yeah, you weren't very good at it yesterday. Well, let's improve that today. Here's Fine Young Cannonballs for you now. She drives me crazy. Good afternoon.

Fine Young Cannibals. She Drives Me Crazy from 1989, taken from the album The Raw and The Cooked. Had that bit of reggae as well, didn't it? Some indie there as well, and dance, and electronic. They've done a lot. So don't forget, we've got the ABC Easy As 1, 2, 3, first of two competitions on the programme today. And a chance, if you get it right, to get a big shout out and get your name into the Black Diamond FM Hall of Fame. Let's move it!

0: and Megan Trainor together there, singing about the legendary American singer-songwriter Marvin Gaye, known to you and I as the Prince of Soul, of course. Actually, he didn't feature in it. No, he didn't, no. So we're only about 7 minutes away from the ABC Easy As 1-2-3 competition.
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two big songs back to back from Black Diamond FM. It's Keith Thompson with you through until 3 o'clock. We heard from Luke Combs, Forever After All, and Lynyrd Skynyrd there with Sweet Home Alabama. Look, it's time already. Look at the time already. 31 minutes after 1 o'clock, it's time to open the phone lines on 0131 663 4488 or the email studio at blackdiamondfm.com. It's time to play ABC Easy As 1, 2, 3, the numbers and letters quiz. And I give you an example every day. If I said to you 1F in the G and told you it was a television sitcom, 1F in the G, the answer would quite simply be 1 foot in the grave. Yes. So here we go then. Today's ABC Easy As 1, 2, 3 goes a bit like this. I think it's dead easy today. We should get hundreds into the Hall of Fame. 2P in a P. 2P in a P. And if you are struggling, then I'll give you a clue in about 5 minutes' time. But I don't think you'll be struggling with this one. 2P in a P. 0131 663 4488 or studio at blackdiamondfm.com. 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

0: That's your Fab Four. The Beatles, All You Need Is Love. 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So today, 2p and a p. 2p in a P. Any ideas? 0131 663 4488.
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That's one of my grandson's favourite songs. Good afternoon to Logan. You'll not be listening, he's at college just now. Bob Marley, Three Little Birds. Well, thank you very much indeed for getting in touch for the ABC Easy as 1, 2, 3. Thought it was quite easy today, but we'll give a big shout out in your name into the Hall of Fame to Holly, Paddy and Scott, Ellen Kate, Karen Wilson, Ian Gall, Serena Singh, Willie Sloan, Kim Thompson and Pauline Dixon got the ABC Easy as 1, 2, 3 absolutely spot on. So today I posed the question, 2P in a P, and the answer I was looking for was 2 peas in a pod. 2 peas in a pod. So well done, your name into the Hall of Fame. Here's the L O for you now.

Never Gonna Not Dance Again from Pink on Black Diamond FM. Keith Thompson with you through until 3 o'clock this afternoon. Another chance to get your name into the Hall of Fame around about just after 20 past two today when we do the Thompson teaser. Bit of a stinker today, I think. No, just joking. 6 minutes to two. Next song is up from Kim Wilde. Now, it's from 1981. I can't believe she was only 20 when she recorded this. Kids in America. It was a debut single.

Kim Wilde, Kids in America, from 1981, I believe. And she was only 21, yes, indeed. News on the way at 2 o'clock, and then back with some historical milestones, but celebrity birthdays, and also the Thompson teaser for you to solve.

0: Roy Orbison, Oh Pretty Woman. Music on the way from Lighthouse Family, Paloma Faith and Amy McDonald. But it's now 2 o'clock, let's get bang up to date.
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3: From the Sky News Centre at 2, Tiger Woods has been banned from driving for 5 years following a car crash in Florida in March. He's pleaded no contest to reckless and careless driving after initially denying driving under the influence. Two men and two women have been remanded in custody after appearing in court charged with murdering a newborn baby in Sheffield. Post-mortem tests show the girl, who was found in the Winkerbank area on Sunday, died from stab wounds. The Tory leader says markets are charging the UK more to borrow because they see a prime minister who can't control spending. The issue of how tightly Andy Burnham is going to hold the purse strings was central during his first PMQs in the Commons. He gave his optimistic outlook for the way forward, though.
4: Positivity, Mr. Speaker, a sense of possibility, growth in every postcode. Let this country believe in itself again. Let people have some hope. And that is what this government will do.
3: More than 1 in 10 children aged 13 to 15 say they've received sexual messages online in the past year. 25% of girls who received such messages said they came from an adult. London Mayor Sadiq Khan claims he's the victim of a scam after he was convicted of failing to tax a car. He says he doesn't own the Nissan Micra involved and the DVLA's launched an investigation. Arthur Ferry is out of the US Open. The Wimbledon semi-finalist was beaten in straight sets by Lorenzo Musetti in New York. The British tennis number one says it was a disappointing performance.
5: I was a bit short today, didn't serve so well. I think that was the main difference. He served really well and I was struggling in that regard. Yeah, just didn't manage to kind of get the engine fully going and it is what it is and ready to move forward.
3: Elsewhere, top men's seed Alexander Zverev got past Lorenzo Sonego in 5 sets. That's the latest. I'm Kat Suave.
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0: Good afternoon, it's Keith Thompson with you through until 3 o'clock today. Let's have a quick look at the weather. Outbreaks of light rain are expected in Midlothian today with an 88% chance of rain. Expect a maximum temperature of 16 degrees Celsius and a minimum of 15 degrees Celsius. Sunset tonight is at 8:05. The outlook for tomorrow, the skies are set to be cloudy with highs of 18 degrees Celsius and lows of 13 degrees Celsius. There is a moderate chance of rain tomorrow with the possibility of some showers throughout the day. Sunrise tomorrow, will be round about 6:20. Good afternoon.

Very good afternoon to you then. Keith Thompson with you through until 3 o'clock today. Three big songs getting hour two underway. We heard from Lighthouse Family with Hi, Paloma Faith, Leave While I'm Not Looking, and Amy McDonald, Can You Hear Me? So how the heck are you today? If it's your birthday, many happy returns from everyone here at Black Diamond FM. You share your birthday with celebrity birthdays today. Damson Idris, British actor known for his starring role in the crime drama Snowfall and the movie F1. He was born in 1991. He's 35 today. Sir Keir Starmer, Sir Keir Starmer, politician, barrister and former prime minister and soon-to-be former MP after resigning yesterday, of course. He was born in 1962. He's 64 today. And also Mick Kaminsky, violinist for the rock band ELO, born in 1951. Happy birthday, Mick. He's 75 today. And here is the ELO.

0: That's the fabulous ELO. Don't bring me down. Well, I'll tell you what we're going to do. We're going to take a short break. Then we'll play Fleur East. And then we'll open the phone lines for the Thompson teaser today. Thinking caps on for this one, let me tell you. But I'm sure you won't be beat.
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So the Thompson teaser, get it right and we'll get your name into the Hall of Fame. It stays on the wall until I come back in on Monday. So everybody gets to see your name. I'll also give you a big shout out as well. So Thompson teaser, a bit of a riddle for you to solve to help us through a Wednesday afternoon. Here it is then. If two is company and three is a crowd, what is four and five? Okay, if two is company and three is a crowd, what is four and five? Have you any ideas? I'm sure you're going to get it right. 0131 663 4488 or studio@blackdiamondfm.com. So if two is company and three is a crowd, what is four and five? Feel free to get in touch. If you get it right, we'll give you a big shout out and we'll get your name into the Hall of Fame. Best of luck. On a

Bit of country from Black Diamond FM, Stella Lefty, it's Boston. And she was nominated for the MTV Video Music Awards for Best Country as well. Keep your calls coming in, please, for the Thompson teaser. One or two you're getting it wrong. You're going to try again and get back to me, so you tell me. If two is company and three is a crowd, what is four and five? So if two is a company, if two is company and three is a crowd, what is four and five? 0131 663 4488 or studio at blackdiamondfm.com. Get it right, we'll get your name into the Hall of Fame. As promised then, Tastes Like Summer from James Blunt. Good afternoon.

wee bit of country pop for you there. Sabrina Carpenter with Please, Please, Please. Okay, keeping the phone lines open for another 2 or 3 minutes. Thompson Teaser. Oh, excuse me. Thompson Teaser for a Wednesday afternoon. If two is company and three is a crowd, what is four and five? Okay, if two is company and three is a crowd, what is four and five? I've only got two names in there so far, so well done to you guys. You know who you are. But we'll give you a big shout out shortly. A Touch of Soul now. From Gabrielle, Walk On By. 01316634488, studio at blackdiamondfm.com. 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
2: Well, catching quite a few of you out today with the Thompson teaser, but well done. We've got Holly and Paddy in there. We've got Ian Gall and Karen Wilson. Well done to you four. You're into the Hall of Fame for the Thompson teaser. So the question I posed today was, if two is company and three is a crowd, what is four and five? You're going to kick yourself when I give you the answer. So if two is company and three is a crowd, what is four and five? Well, the answer I was looking for today was nine, of course. What's four and five? It's nine. Oh, help my jinx, my bub. What an absolute nightmare. So well done to you four, Holly, Paddy, Karen and Ian, into the Hall of Fame. That stays up there until I come back in here on Monday at 1 o'clock. Well done.

fabulous voice. I love that. Celine Dion, Because You Loved Me. Good afternoon, Keith Thompson with you for the next 12 minutes or so, taking you through till 3 o'clock. Let's have a look at some historical milestones today. On this day in 1666, the Great Fire of London begins in a bakery on Pudding Lane, destroying most of the medieval city. On this day in 1789, the US Department of the Treasury is established by an act of Congress. In 1945, on this very day, World War II officially concludes as Japan signs the formal instrument of surrender aboard the USS Missouri in Tokyo Bay. Also on this day in 1969, I can't believe this, the first ATM makes its first appearance at a bank in New York. 1969, that was. In 1985, a joint US-French expedition locates the deep ocean wreckage of the RMS Titanic on the floor of the North Atlantic. And that all happened on this very day. 11 minutes to 3 now. Let the music continue with ABBA, with Dancing Queen. Good afternoon.

0: 7 and a half minutes to 3 o'clock. ABBA, Dancing Queen. Great song.
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0: So, some community news. In the Tubby Horse Company, it's the Tubby Horse Company, like that name, live music, songs, guitars and accordion, Tuesday the 29th of September. That's on from 7 till 8.30. It's been held at St David's Church Hall in Dalkeith. It's family friendly, all welcome, free admission and refreshments and donations are welcome. So that all takes place on Tuesday the 29th of September from 7 till 8.30, St David's Church Hall in Dalkeith. So pop along there and support them if you can. Also, Country Music Night at Pathhead Village Hall. Free entry. This is taking place on the 19th of September. All kicks off at 7.30. You can pop on your cowboy hats and dancing boots as they play all your favourite country hits to dance the night away. So that's Country Music, Pathhead Village Hall. Free entry, and it all starts at 7.30 on the 19th of September. So go along and support that as well.
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Saturday night at the movies from the Drifters. That's just about it for me then. I'll be back with you on Monday. We'll do it all over again. Thanks very much if you took part in any of the competitions today. It's been fun. Enjoy the rest of your Wednesday, and this taking us up to the news at 3. It's a great song from Boyzone, No Matter What. Until Monday, bye-bye now.

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I don't

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2: It was just another day, a familiar drive through familiar country. 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He'd let his speed creep a little too high as he approached a bend, and he was no longer driving at the right speed for the road. 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
2: There are two types of drive you can have on the motorway. One that feels like this. Or one that feels... like this. The difference is just a few little changes. Like giving more space to the car in front or not hogging the middle lane. Because being a little more considerate on the road actually reduces congestion and collisions, which transforms everyone's journey. So we all feel a little less and a lot more. National Highways.
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0: Well, folks, what a band, what a song. And do you know what? I always like to do a wee intro here on Wednesday Sports Live on Black Diamond FM. Yes, it's me, Laird Goffillan, with you through to 8 o'clock tonight. And I'm going to be chatting with some fantastic guests once again. Straight away, we've got coming up in the next few minutes is the David McQueenie of East House's Lily, telling us about his wonderful victory over the weekend against Leith, and also what's been happening at East House Lily over the last wee while. We then move just slightly north into Dalkeith, and we've got Jamie Smith coming on from Dalkeith Thistle, and Jamie can keep us up to date with what's going on. Then we've got Jack Wilson coming on from Cowdenbeath Racewall. He's going to give us an update. There's a big event going on at the weekend up there. Followed by Dougie Gray from Dunbar United coming on. And finishing up the show, I've got Tom Thornton coming on to tell us about Haddington and their experiences over the last few weeks. So, yeah, it's a busy wee programme. We've got lots and lots for you to listen to. But before I go into any more, I just want to wish Russell from the Saturday Live programme the very best of luck on Friday night. Now, you might have seen Russell had a couple of things that he put on social media over the summer. Once the station was nominated for the best radio show for non-league football. So, as we know, Russell was doing both the Wednesday and the Saturday shows for about 13 years until he's just moved directly on to doing the Saturday show. So, Black Diamond FM, it's the station that's been nominated, and Russell is going to represent the station on Friday night through in Renfrew. There's a wee event going on by a chap called A Dad, His Lad and His Lad, and it's all the non-league football teams are involved in it. So Russell's up with the Black Diamond FM for the best sports broadcasting, and we wish him all the very best of luck. They know who's won, we don't know who's won, and hopefully it's Black Diamond FM. So, fingers crossed for Russell and Black Diamond FM on Friday night through in Renfrew, as I say. So, hopefully Russell can bring us some good news on Saturday. So, I've got Davy McQueenie coming on in the next few seconds, hopefully. Davy's good on the phone, but he's even better when he's chatting. And I wonder if we'll have any rants and ravings. Is it possible that Davey's going to do what Davey does and tell us exactly what he feels? Good evening, David. Welcome to the show.
1: Hi, Liam.
0: Thank you so much for coming on, Davey. You're one of our most requested managers, generally by the other managers who say, go and get Davey on and get him to do a rant. I'm sure it will happen.
1: I've just had a rant. With Ainsley to Edinburgh South. We've got them in a friendly tonight at our ground, 7:30 kickoff. So I was just in the middle of helping the lads put the goals up and things, but I've come away to talk to you. So I was having a wee rant with Ainsley there, saying that we need a wee run of league games instead of cup games and things like that in East Scotland, because the cup games are we're not going to win the cups, and I would prefer to concentrate on the first 10 games being league games and things like that. But that's for another day. So there's my rant.
0: Well, it's really topical, David, because we have been talking about that over the last few weeks with lots of managers talking about the pros and cons of these cup games when they come. One of the points was the bigger teams, and let's talk about the low-end league teams who came into the first round of the Easter Scotland Qualifying Cup, and some of them were getting double figures. That doesn't benefit anybody. You wouldn't want to go to a game and play Trinent or something like that and come away with 10 or 12 goals against you. I mean, Glenrothes has got a hammer, there's a few teams got a hammer. Is there anything worthwhile in that? Some of the low-end teams ended up playing seven of their under-20s. you know, so which is good for the under 20s, but it's not so good for the other team. So there's lots of things, and you're quite right, Davey. When you're playing midweek games, week in, week out, it takes a toll on your players. It takes a toll on everything to do with the club. And are you benefiting anything out of it? I know what you want to do. You want to concentrate on the league. And that's why I said I played Don't Stop Believing, because if there's anybody out there that doesn't stop believing, it's you, Davey.
1: Well, listen, you've hit, the points here. But what I'm saying is we've got this friendly tonight, but and I'll tell you why. It's because to let the guys go to the Hibs Hearts derby tomorrow. We've got a lot of Hibs and Hearts fans and both sides tonight. I was talking to Ainsley there. Right. So we're letting them go to the game tomorrow night or watch a game, whatever, on Sky. But going back to the point about getting some consistency in league games and things, that's the bread and butter any team, right? And especially in this first division, because it's as you can look at this division now and you can see there's no team going to run away with it again this year. So very, very difficult league. So what I'm saying is consistency. Your first 10 games want to be league games, right? But that consistency stops again, because on Saturday we've got Hollywood Beath in the South Region Cup at ours. And then the following Saturday, we don't have a game. And then on the Tuesday night, we've got Kirkcaldy and Dysart, who are coming from Kirkcaldy over the bridge to here for a 7:30 kickoff. And I just think sometimes it's a bit, it's a bit much. And to have that free Saturday, next Saturday on the 12th of September, it's absolutely mental at this stage of the season. That's my point of view. And I don't know what other managers feel, but I feel as though, we need to start the league campaign at least 10 games in before cups and things, apart from the Scottish Cup, obviously. Mm-hmm. But I know there's that many cups in East of Scotland, it's very difficult for Kenny to fit them all in. And I get that. But it does suit the bigger teams, the bigger clubs. And me personally, because there's such big teams and things like that, and you're competing against massive teams, sometimes you're not going to win these. Well, you're not going to win these cups. I'll be quite honest, and I tell the players that. No, be quite honest. I'm not being, beating about the bush here. We're not going to win the cups, so I want to concentrate on getting a run of league games and getting points on board. And I'm not wanting a team being two games ahead of me and things like that, or one game ahead of me. I want us all on the same amount of games and things. And that's just that's a personal point of view. It might be a rant, it might not be a rant, but it's something to look in the future to if we can sort that out. But listen, he's got a hard enough job to fix yourself today. I wouldn't like it, put it that way. But that's my rant over for the night. I'm getting on to the friendly now against Edinburgh South. It's to get legs in the minute, minutes in the legs for both sides, guys that haven't been playing and things, and it's going to be a good 90 minutes run out for the lads that haven't been playing much football for us lately. And I'm looking forward to it. And then we have a massive game on Saturday against Hullabeath here, who we played a couple of weeks ago, went toe-to-toe to them in the first half over at Hullabeath. And so we look forward to playing them again here on Saturday, mate.
0: Well, I'm going to address certain points of what you've just been talking about there. You're talking about big teams, Davey. You're sitting fourth in the first division. I'd say that's a big team. And I'm going to say it, I don't want you to say it, because I can say it and not have any effect. You're the only undefeated team in the first division. You've conceded the least amount of goals. You've done incredibly well. You would possibly be sitting top of the league had you played, as you say, the same amount of games as everybody else. I mean, Lochgelly Albert have played two more games than you. Lochore have played one more game. One more victory, you'd be sitting top of the league. Now, I would like to ask the listeners, and they can answer this in their own way. Who would have thought a year and a half, 2 years ago, East House Lily would be sitting at or near the top of the first division in the East of Scotland Football League? I genuinely think there would be not a lot of people. People might say, well, there's a possibility. But, Davey, what a job you've done with that team. From fighting relegation to getting promotion to then, solidifying your position. last season with some fantastic results. Nobody likes coming up to the complex to play you boys. I saw you giving Coldstream an absolute tonking in the second half just recently. And even Stevie mentioned how well your boys had done against Preston, who just they turned up for the first day in the season against you in a cup match. Know how you feel about cup matches, but the league has got to be where you are, and you're doing fantastically well. I think you are a big team, Davey.
1: I get all your points here, Laird, and it's fantastic that you think that and other people think that. We're a club that it started with nothing. We've now got getting there. It's a long journey, and it's been a good journey the last couple of years, especially surviving the last game of the season that was more satisfying for me than probably getting promotion the year before, believe it or not, because that was our main objective was to stay in that league, and we've done that. As I say, it's a hard league, but yeah, we are on the up. We've got some great signings. You know, we played Preston. You know, I don't know if Stevie was on earlier, but we played Preston, and Preston were absolutely fantastic that day in the Scottish Cup. The movement was fantastic. I've got no complaints about the result because they totally done us over. And the movement, and I said to Stevie after the game, and he went, "Davey," he went, "we've been doing that in other games this season. It's never happened. It's just never happened for us." And that's football. Right? That's football. We didn't turn up. But take nothing away from Preston. They were absolutely fantastic on a fortnight ago against us. And then on Saturday there, as I said to the lads, because we didn't have any midweek game, Saturday against Leith Athletic there, Laird, I just said to them, "Look, forget about the two cups, Hillybeath and Preston. Think back to our last league game. Coldstream 4-1 here. We were absolutely fantastic the second half. And yep. We were fantastic the whole game, but the second half I thought we'd put a stamp on it." And I said to them, I says, "Just go out and do what you're good at." And we've done exactly the same against Leith on Saturday and got a very comfortable 3-1-1, which could have been a lot more. But and Leith have a good side as well. So take nothing away from them. But it was good performances. And that's what I'm on about, consistency in the league and things like that. And that's what I'm striving for, just to make sure that the lads have got the league form on and continue it and don't let themselves down. And that's football, but the bottom line is we're enjoying it. And as I said, the main thing was staying in that league last year, because if they got relegated, it would have been a disaster for the club. Mm-hmm. But staying in has gave us a wee lease of life, and now we're challenging other teams, and that's the most important thing.
0: I just think it's amazing. Lily are doing really well, but when you look at the division, it's absolutely spelling out what you're just saying there. Lochore, Lochgelly, who would have put them in the top two places? You know, teams do have these, wonderful seasons or a couple of years, and we've seen it before with teams, yo-yoing up and down the league. But teams that you would fancy, Leith, absolutely 100%, particularly with the signings they've made and the setup they've got there, and a fantastic club, really well run, really good people there, good players, and you did them. But there's Coldstream. A lot of people would have had them one of the favourites for the league. They're sitting near the bottom. Canoole, who would have thought that? There's so many teams sitting at the bottom half of the league that you just... Oakley, you go through it, Hitchie Vale, and sitting above them is East House's Lily. And your signings that you've made, I know people think that you must hang around old folks' homes and stuff like that and seeing who you can get. and you used to play football. But, Ricky Miller... 2 goals at the weekend. Fantastic. Stevie Tomo, Neil Yanich's goal against Coldstream was absolutely brilliant. What a strike. It must have taken you back although probably not happily, to when he did it before. But never mind, I'm not going to talk about that to you, because you've got a wee game tomorrow night. You've got a wee provincial game tomorrow night to watch, Davey, haven't you?
1: A massive game tomorrow night. Massive game on Saturday as well. But listen, age is only a number for these guys. I keep telling them, as long as I've got young, enthusiastic listeners and players, young lads want to learn from beside them, doing all their running, then these guys are, you know, they're absolutely sticking out. Ricky Muller, what a signing. He's probably, and I'm going to say, Ricky's probably one of the best signings I've done at East House's Lolly. And it was me, Lewis Swanson, that got him in. What an absolute fantastic player. Big lad, but I'll tell you what, he gets about, and he's fantastic in the air. And as I say, he got two goals on Saturday, could have got to. Could have got a hat trick. And you know, so that's it. So age is only a number, Laird. And long may it continue for the season anyway, that's for sure.
0: Absolutely. And you know, you've got your core exactly as you say, Davey. You know, yes, yep. You've got your elder statesmen there in the club who are there to provide the experience, and then you've got the efforts. You've got Lewis Sivis, I know that young Mr. Swanson isn't exactly a young mister anymore, but he's, I'm glad you didn't use the phrase pound for Ricky Muller, because that wouldn't have been fair, because I remember some of the Coldstream supporters were kind of like questioning, what on earth? And then they saw exactly how good he was, you know. Yep. And then when you're looking at the likes of him and Yanni and Tomo, that's how your Logan Imrys and, you know, your laddies in the team that are coming through are going to learn, as I say, Lewis Sivis. And then you've got Swanee, he's just an absolute, I don't know if you heard that last week, because I was standing there, I'd mentioned the fact that he turned around to a referee and says, that's one you're due me, when he got lamped a bit. And then he got a penalty and he scored it. And it's just absolutely, totally perfect Swanee, isn't it? You know, he was giving the referee absolute pelters in the right way, because the referee couldn't book him, because I think the referee knew he was right. And when he said, that's one year, Jimmy, and you could see the players for Coldstream going, what does that mean? Well, just, you know, never mind. I mean, it was a stonewall penalty when Big Kieran got absolutely blattered, you know. But it was a great performance. I didn't see the one on Saturday. I've read about it and I've heard about it from folks saying it was, you know, another top-notch performance. I mean, you're a fifth of the way through the season, Dave. Six games. You're a fifth of the way out of your six, your 30 games. So at the moment, you're on target for 70 points, mate. You know, which...
1: Listen, listen. It's six games in, right? And what I'll take, and you know what's coming next to you, right? I'll take the unbeaten. I'll take that, you know, we're sitting fourth in the league. If we win our games in hand, we could be top. I'll take that, right? But I'll not get over the top about it, right? What I'll say is, we're taking one league game at a time, right? And concentrating on the job that we need to do. And we know what we need to do. And we know what our objectives are and our aims are. And if we just keep it going, because football can come back and slap you right in the bum. So we know exactly what we want to do, and we look forward, and I hope the second fifth, if you want to call it, is the same as the first fifth, and the third fifth is the same, and the fourth fifth and the fifth fifth is exactly the same as the first fifth. But we'll have that long chat over the season, mate, because you know what football's like. But listen, we're enjoying it at this moment, and we're taking the plaudits as they come in, especially with the league form, and we're just enjoying it, and that's the most important thing. Right? If you can't enjoy your football, then there's something wrong with you. But you know, the lads are up for that. They train well. The old ones just get to train once a week, but the young ones are learning so much off of these older guys. So much. Their talking is fantastic. Neil Yanchuk's talking to the young lads in midfield is absolutely fantastic, because we've got a young lad on loan for Pennycook, wee Tony Robertson.
0: Yeah,
1: and he's absolutely fantastic. And Neil says he's listening all the time to Neil and things like that. And that's, you know, you've got Tomo, who's the actual, he's a great mourner. And I just tell the young ones to just let it go. And one ear new to the other, and then you've got Neil, who is a great talker to these lads, and learning them. But they're also learning from Tomo as well, football. And Ricky, Ricky's talking second to none as well. So I've got three major experienced guys in there helping these young lads come on. And Tony's doing a good job on loan as well. He's on loan for a couple of months, and he's doing a fantastic job, along with Kerr Steele. But we Kerr's got an injury. He went to Creamfields at the weekend there, missed the game. Boy. Went to Creamfields and got stitches in his shin. So there you go. So he's out tonight, and he'll be out for a week or two. So these things. But going along with my other players, we've got a smaller squad, Laird, but everyone's pulling in the right direction, and that's the most important thing.
0: Well, I just exactly as you say, let's break this down. You've got more games coming up. I see absolutely no reason for you not continuing with the fantastic form. There might be a dip, but exactly as you said, and I'm just going to go back to what you said at the very beginning, it's all about consistency. And if you can get that consistency, if you're picking up a point where you might have lost, if you're grabbing 3 points where you might have drawn, brilliant. But I mean, everybody would love to go into the pitch and win every game 4 or 5. Nothing. That doesn't happen. And even when it does happen, it soon stops. So you've just got to take it as it comes, and I think that's the right philosophy. Listen, it's worked well for you, Davey, for the last 20 odd years. I don't see why it should stop working now, mate.
1: Correct, mate. And can I just say one thing? Talking about, you know, winning 4 and 5, nothing, that the days have gone. I'm going to go back to our second game of the season, and it was here against West Calder, right? And West Calder have been getting beat. You know, they've got a totally new side, West Calder, young lads and things, and they were getting beat 4 and 5 nothing and things like that. They come here, and it took us to the 96th minute to get our winner, a 2-1 win. And that's how difficult this league is. If you turn up on a day and play your football, you'll win the game. But you know, and 2-1's the same, for me, is exactly the same as a 5 or 6 nothing win. It's 3 points, move on. And that's the most important thing, mate. But you know, and fair play to West Calder, you know, they're stuck in there. But we got that 96-minute winner, and it just shows you that nothing's granted in football. You have to work for it.
0: Absolutely.
1: And if you do that, we'll have an enjoyable season. But it's a long, long season, so I'm not getting too carried away. I'm happy with the first, as you said, but you know me, I'll never get carried away until it's we come into the last game of the season.
0: Okay? Absolutely. Do you know, you're right, Davey. I remember Doug Leash once saying, when I think Manchester United, when he was with Blackburn, and Manchester United beat Ipswich 9-0, and the boy was commentating, was saying to him about them scoring 9 and everything, and Doug Leash went, how many points did they get? And the guy went, 3 points. I mean, same as us then, eh? And, you know, exactly that. Blackburn had won 1-0, Man United had won 9. Okay, goal difference and all that. But he says, it's 3 points for a win. You know, so, and I'm going to say it. I say it every week now. Robbie Horn, about a month ago, turned around and says, if you're not at it, you get beat. And that is it, isn't it? That's it in a nutshell, right, in Easter Scotland football. Doesn't it matter whether you're a top Premier Division or you're sitting bottom of the second division? It's the same thing. If you're not at it, you get beat. You've encapsulated that, Davey. Brilliant chatting with you once again, mate. It's always great value for money. I'm sure our listeners enjoy it, and everybody that follows East House Lily, as you know I do, mate. And I'll look forward to speaking to you in the future when you're sitting top of the pile.
1: Okay, Laird, it's been a pleasure.
0: Thanks very much, Davey. Cheers.
1: Good
0: for man. Now. Cheers.
1: All right, mate.
0: Cheers.
1: Good lad. See you on now. Bye-bye.
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0: And now we have, from slightly north of East Houses, we have Jamie Smith from Dalkey Thistle. Good evening, Jamie. Welcome to the programme. Thanks for joining me.
5: Evening. How's it going?
0: It's going very well, mate. I don't know if you caught the legend that is Mr. McQueenie there chatting about it. He's had a good start to the season. He's not getting carried away. He's been Davy. It's just Davy all over. It's absolutely brilliant chatting to him. And I'm so delighted to have you on as well. We had Jockey on 2 or 3 weeks ago, and he said, get Jamie on. He'll tell you more than I will. And it's like, brilliant. Let's get Jamie on. Let's get Jamie telling us how things are going at Dalkey Thistle this season.
5: That'll get them. it's been a bit of an indifferent start, shall we say. There are signs there that what we're trying to aim for in terms of the way we're playing and the system we're trying to play, it's there. It's getting there. I think the league, last few league games, Ormiston and Tynecastle, well, obviously we've got 3 points against Ormiston and a point against Tynecastle, so that'll be there. So there has been a significant uplift in our performances. I think against in the Scottish Cup against Hamilton, obviously a Premier League club, they played very, very well. I think if we never got the red card, we maybe could take the game to them a wee bit more. But we never stopped trying to take the game to them. We ended up with 4 up top and try to get a shot away to get an equaliser, which has never worked. I wasn't there against the 3 Rover games. It was actually on holiday, so I can't really comment much on that game. But from what the coaches said, again, we're playing in a new system and they reacted quite well. Good second half. So it's a full process, but they're showing the right signs. We need to score more goals. We need to cut out. There have to be mistakes at the back, but doesn't every team? And once we've done that, I think we'll go on a wee bit of a run, and hopefully we continue with the league success on Saturday.
0: Well, with all due respect, there are a lot better teams than Dalkeith out there that have done exactly the same thing. And that's what it is. And it doesn't matter whether you spent millions of pounds or whether, you're bringing in loan players, or as we do in the East of Scotland Football League, you have to try and get the best you can with the budget you've got. And, you know, it seems to be an annual thing at Dalkeith. I think it's because of maybe the success that you guys have had in bringing players through and getting, I'm not going to be disingenuous to the boys, but getting players that are probably playing at an average level and making them into really good players, and then they're off to go and do something else. And, you know, they're moving on. Dalkey certainly seems to be a wee hub, Jamie, for doing that, because obviously the coaching setup you've got there is brilliant. The whole club setup they've got there, you know, deserves so much more than it's getting. The amount of effort.
5: I think that's probably half the battle. There's been some sort of, because they're looking and go, Dalkey, what are they doing? And you're like, well, the budget we've got, the players were bringing through, but actually doing a no bad job. But you don't want to pat yourself on the back that way. But stepping back and looking inwards, you definitely do see that. You are bringing in players that maybe haven't played at the highest level, but we'll try to get that experience and push them on and make them better players. And I'd like to think we're doing that.
0: Well, they always seem to have a bit of a churn there at Dalkeith, you know, in the close season. And I know that for a while there, it was trying to get somebody that wears gloves to come to the club, you know, to help you out, because you'd been unfortunate with, you know, the previous players that moved on to bigger clubs. Well, bigger in one sense of the meaning, but you know, you've been unlucky, and I know Jockey was you know looking for that. You've brought in a goalkeeper just recently, haven't you?
5: So we've brought in Josh on loan from civil service. He's only played one game. He played against Haddington. He wasn't well at the weekend there. But from what we've seen in training, they're very happy with him. And look forward to having him for the next few months at least. So got that experience that we were sort of looking for.
0: Well, when you've got the goalkeeper in, you get your settled back line and everything like that, and then, you know, you've got players that you've brought in like Daz Leslie. You know, he's just 100% effort, and, you know, gives everything, playing with his brother Cammy. You know, you've got such a good setup there with the squad. And your last two games, yes, great victory against Ormiston, because they were doing really well. I think that was their first defeat of the season. Then Tynecastle are always going to be a difficult team to play against, and that was, you know, a very good draw against them. I think you were a wee bit unlucky in the other games. You know, you caught Vale of Leithen on their first game of the season, and they were always going to come in banging them in. Tweedmouth. I think you were 2-0 up at Tweedmouth at one point, weren't you?
5: And we were 1-0, didn't we? We got up to 2-1, and then obviously we got the two red cards, and it was an uphill battle.
0: Red cards are becoming
5: a battle with nine players, so.
0: Aye.
5: Well, we didn't want any more red cards, right?
0: No.
5: There's been too many this season, to be honest.
0: Well, it sounds like it, you know, and people will recognise, yes, sometimes red card can work for you. 10 players end up playing better than 11. But let's be honest, the percentage tells you if you get a red card, you're more likely not to win a game. You know, you might get a draw, but you're more, you know, in that. So, yeah. You get these things sorted out, as I'm sure you, Jockey, and Ian Boyle and that will do. You'll get that sorted out with this squad, and then you'll start to rise up through the league. You've got a game on Saturday against probably the most unpredictable teams in the second division is Edinburgh Community down at from St Mark's, the old Craig Royston ground. You know, they turn up one weekend and they beat somebody 6-0, and then they turn up the next weekend and they get beat 8-0. You know, it's what are you going to get? Because they've, like yourselves, they've brought in so many players. Well, a lot more players than Dalkeith have brought in. You've got a great opportunity on Saturday. I would think you'd be looking at it for 3 points, Jamie.
5: Yeah, we've got to go into the game positive. Like you say, it's a mixed bag with Edinburgh CFC, but probably say the same about us at the stage of the season. We're confident in the players we've got. I think they're settling into the roles they are now, and they understand what they're doing now. Just needed to be a wee bit more aggressive and clinical in the final third for me. And if we can kill teams off early, I sort of say, well, that's what every coach says. They'd love that. But we're getting there. So we're confident. We've got training tonight. So we've trained yesterday, trained today, get the points across today, and hopefully we go up there and do the job on Saturday.
0: Well, I hope so too, because, you know, I wouldn't say the games are coming thick and fast, because there's a lot of missed weekends, and that's what Davey was mentioning there. You know, some teams are playing midweek games and then not having a Saturday game and stuff like that. It's, you know, it's a bit unusual. I know there's going to be the Scottish Cup weekend coming up on the 12th, and that kind of takes a lot of teams out. But it's a wee bit bitty over the sort of September and October period. You know, you've had something like 8 games since the beginning of August. And now you're going to have something like 5 games over the next six weeks or something like that. But you've got, I know you never look too far in the future. You've got Edinburgh United, who, Ormiston, what a result that was for Ormiston on Saturday, getting a 2-2 draw up at Edinburgh United, who looked like they were just going to canter away with it. Then you've got a cracking game against Linton down at Newmoor Road. And then you've got, you know, probably one of your favourite derbies coming up against Arniston Rangers. So there's a lot of cracking games going to be going on there.
5: Well, I think we've got Dundonald thrown in there in the cup too. It's going to be a busy period for us. Like I said a couple of weeks ago at Russell on the Saturday, it was probably after the Tweedmouth game, and I felt there were different levels of fitness in the team, so I wasn't too sure if the midweek games would. We do us any favours, but actually it turned out that they did, and it's caught everyone up to speed, and I'd say there's much more level baseline of fitness now, and we're looking at a lot fitter team. We competed the hardest in the fitness states and that, so a lot more happier than what I was a couple of weeks ago.
0: Well, exactly, and it's funny how the season can just turn round on one game, or we've seen it happening with teams, and teams aren't like, they're no fancying themselves, let alone other folk fancying them, and then all of a sudden, you know, a decent result, then another decent result, and then they suddenly get that, wait a minute, we can actually do this. We're not half a bad team here. So, you know, there's a great opportunity for you. And as I've said before, Jamie, I think your social media is second to none, you know, regardless of the division. It's absolutely brilliant. What Raphael, he goes on and does, it's superb. And I know that you've managed to procure a lot of good backing from some really good companies in Midlothian that have been helping you out. And you've got some lovely new strips, and every player loves a new strip, and they like new kit and everything like that. So things are looking like they're on the up at Kings Park.
5: Yeah, it's nice. I said that to Jocko a week or so ago. I feel like they're moving somewhere. They're not just wandering aimlessly. They've got a wee bit of vision within the club, behind it, not with on the football pitch, all around the club now, and they're trying to push on the things. So, like you say about Raphael, he does a great job, and that does make businesses want to come in and support us. And we're getting a wee bit of backing from the community club now in terms of some of the players are coming around and wanting to come and get autographs of the players, which is brilliant. I've not seen that in a while on Saturday, and we gave them a wee strip as a momentum to get signed, and they were loving it, and they actually came down yesterday and was watching us train. So that's the sort of environment we wanted, Dalkeith. We want the community buying into us and local businesses, and obviously we need younger fans coming in to see us. So if they continue for the rest of their life, we've done a better job there.
0: Well, you know, it's great. What I love about Midlothian and East Lothian football in the East of Scotland Football League is it's very much a community thing. You know, whether it's in Musselburgh, Dalkeith, Arniston, you know, Pennycook, you know, all the bigger places. You know, you've got East Houses. I know Davey doesn't have an under-20s team, but there is a youth starting up there. Dalkeith's brilliant. It's had a youth team going for years. You've still got 20s this season, haven't you, Jamie?
5: Yeah, we've still got 20s. They beat Dunbar on Friday 1-0. So they started all right. They're looking all right and quite composed. Again, it's another big turnover for players. So, but they've got a few decent players in there from what I've seen. So it's all good.
0: It's really weird the way that the 20s run, isn't it? You know, you're beating Dunbar, and Dunbar were a great team for a couple of seasons. You know, Preston's had their teams, White Hill, Pennycook. You know, they've all, you know, and there was one season, Arniston were the absolute battering boys for everybody, and then the next season they came up, they were one of the best teams. It's really weird in the 20s, and that must give clubs like yourself a lot of, you know, hope for the future when you're suddenly seeing, oh, wait a minute, our 20s are actually turning into half a decent team, and then you can supplement your bench so that when players are injured or suspended or you've just not got, you know, the right quality of player that you want, you can bring in somebody for the 20s. You know, you're not scrabbling around. There are clubs out there that will turn up on a Saturday and they've only got three players on the bench.
5: Yeah, that's the thing. We will always fill up the 20s. If there's a space, we'll offer it a 20s player that's performing well, which is good. We've had seven players already this season make an appearance or be on in the match day squad, which is good for them just for the experience too. And obviously, if we're going back a bit, Dylan Gregg and Jordan Mackey came through the 20s, so they've been stalwarts for a few seasons now.
0: Yeah,
5: so, it's working. Would they like it to work a wee bit more? It's kind of hard to manage 20s expectations these days, I think, with social media and everything. Yeah, it's just like you say, it's a learning curve for everyone involved, but hopefully we've got a few players to come through again this season and future season.
0: Well, a famous person once said, football is nothing without the fans, you know, but also football is nothing without a youth programme, without having, you know, the ability to bring the young ones through, because there's got to be that pathway involved. And I get it. Some clubs it just doesn't work for at the time, and then they might revisit it. And it all depends on their relationship.

0: you've got to tap into. You know, there's some really good footballers out there. Plus, also the fact that people do want to come and play at Dalkeith. It's a good place to learn your trade.
1: Definitely, yeah. We were speaking, me and Jock and Callum, again, we were speaking about that. What type of team do we need to be and do we want to be at the moment? And it is, we need to find the best young players in the Lothian and lead them into the squad. And that's what we're trying to do at the moment. We are quite a young squad this season. Obviously, Daz Leslie, and you've got your spine, Daz Leslie, but injured at the moment. That's McDermott, Mike Delaney, they've all been at Ashron and Cleland. They've been at the club for a wee bit, but building around them is young players in there. So, yeah, we just got to keep going the way we're going, and I think it's looking bright.
0: I certainly think it is, and you know, I can say that for a lot of teams in East and Mid Lothian. They're building in the right direction, you know, and yes, you could look at the leagues and go, oh, I wasn't expecting them to be there, or, you know, but then we've just had Davey on with East Houses, and as I said, with all due respect, I don't think many people would have expected East Houses to be where they are in the First Division, you know, but Davey's Davey, and he does his job phenomenally well, and he knows his players and everything. And so does Jockey, and so do, you know, all the other coaches there at Dalkeith. But it's the same for Phil, though. You know, it's the same Josh Walker at White Hill. You know, and it just, you just need that bit of spark, don't you? Just that one time when the team clicks, and you go, do you know what? This is us. We're, you know, four or five games, and again, as Davey says, a bit of consistency, and you're suddenly looking at the top half of the table rather than the bottom half of the table, and maybe even the top few spots.
1: Yeah, that's the key word there, consistency. The game, the league's never been won in five games, so we need to try and find that consistency. We need to find it quick, don't get me wrong, because we don't want to be bottom half of the league, we want to be up there. But yeah, as long as we get consistent and play the way we play, I'm pretty confident we'll be up there.
0: Well, I hold that confidence, Jamie, as well. And thank you for taking your time tonight, particularly with what you've got on tonight. So what is it that's happening again tonight, Jamie? You got a game, is it?
1: No, we're just training tonight, so a wee bit of a different day. A few of them are going to the Hibs.
0: The provincial derby that's on tomorrow night in Edinburgh.
1: Yeah, so I was requested a few weeks in advance.
0: Aye, Davey had said that's what his players were doing. And I know that, you know, some of, like White Hill had a friendly last night against Addith, and I'll be speaking to Tom Thornton about that a wee bit later. And I think Arniston have got a game tonight. Arniston are... They are at Camlin. Oh God, they're at Camlin. Oh, jeez. Oh well. Fingers crossed for Arniston tonight. You never know. I mean, it's a game. I mean, it is the Challenge Cup, so at least it's. Let's just fingers crossed for them. But again, going back to Dalkeith. So best of luck on Saturday against Edinburgh Community. Yeah, let's see if you can find the back of the net, as you say. Get the guys being a wee bit more aggressive, putting the ball in the back of the net, and then 3 points back at King's Park, and you'll be a happy man, Jamie.
1: That's the plan.
0: Brilliant. Thanks very much, Jamie, and we'll speak to you soon, mate. Cheers.
1: Thanks, bye.
0: What a great start to the programme, folks. East House's Lily with Davey McQueenie. He didn't rant, he just gave his opinion, and Davey's allowed to give his opinion. In fact, if anybody in football in East of Scotland is allowed to give their opinion and everybody should listen to, it's Davey McQueenie. And there we had young Jamie Smith on from Dalkeith Thistle telling us, confident, why not be confident that they're going to be able to progress, and particularly on Saturday when the Edinburgh Community come all the way out to King's Park. So yeah, very interesting. So yeah, as I said, one game tonight on in East of Scotland. It's the Challenge Cup second round, Camlin against Arniston Rangers. So the very best of luck to Phil and John Meehan and all the boys at Arniston Rangers tonight through in Falkirk Way against Camlin. Very interesting to see how that game pads out tonight for them. And I'll run through the full fixtures a wee bit later on. Well, I'll do the Challenge Cup a wee bit later on, but on Saturday we have got Premier Division match, Sockey against Thornton Hibs. In the second division in the North West Conference, Fauldhouse against Stirling University, Newburgh against Stonyburn, And as Jamie was just telling us,

0: There in the second division Southeast Conference, Dalkeith are at home to Edinburgh CFC at Kings Park on Saturday. So yeah, there's a lot of teams are involved in the Challenge Cup second round. So I'll give you that those a wee bit later on. But during the meanwhilest, somebody once famously said in the Monty Python sketch, let's welcome back Jack from Cowdenbeath Racewall to the show. I've not had Jack on for 2 or 3 weeks because we have been focusing on football, but I felt tonight, because I know there's a big event on at the weekend over at Cowdenbeath, and I thought tonight would be a good opportunity to get Jack back on the airwaves. Jack, how are you tonight?
1: I'm not bad, how are you?
0: Very well, very well. And I apologise that we've not had you on. I know that, I think Russell was doing some stuff on a Saturday and we always try and keep in that. But you've got a big event coming up this weekend. I know that because I got the email about it. So over to you to tell us what's happening this weekend.
1: Yep, so we have the Pro Stock Basics Scottish Championship this Saturday. The booking list currently has 40 cars on it. It's likely to be one of the most open races of the year. I couldn't call who's going to win it. There's at least half the field got a really good chance of winning it. So it's going to be very, very interesting.
0: Well, you are the expert to tell us, and if you can't decide who it is that's likely to win, then I haven't got the foggiest idea. So what I'm reading here is we've got the Saloon Stock Cars and there's the Brian Cuthall Memorial Trophy. Is that quite a big trophy in the realms of stock car? I do apologise for my ignorance here.
1: It's something that's important to the saloon drivers. Brian was a scrutiny at Cowdenbeath for a long time.
0: Right.
1: And we lost him to cancer a couple of years ago. So it's any memorial trophy is one that drivers want to win. But when most of the drivers, if not all of them on the grid, have known Brian personally, there'll be that extra little bit of importance to the race.
0: I totally get that. And that's such a nice thing. I think it's because of the family, the experience that you have within stock car racing, isn't it? You know, and I don't just mean family as in the wider experience. There's a lot of families involved in stock car, and there's granddads, dads, and sons and daughters, you know, and wives that are involved in it all the way through, and it's kind of in the blood. So when you have somebody, you know, such as Brian, as you say, was, you know, involved in it for so many years, yeah, the memory lives on, but also the fact that they want to reinforce that memory and honour him with, you know, such a good weekend. So that's all kicking off on Saturday. 6 o'clock, is that right?
1: Yeah, it's a 6 o'clock start time for the first race.
0: Yep.
1: But there's a meet and greet with the Pro Stock Basics drivers at 4:15. And that's something that the drivers have organised themselves. And it's really good. It gives the fans a chance to meet the drivers, and the drivers get to feel like movie stars, really. So
0: fantastic.
1: Yeah, that's good for everyone.
0: So what time do the gates open? They must open a wee bit earlier then to let folk in.
1: Yeah, well, there's no football on Saturday at Cowdenbeath. So there's an open practice session from about 1:30 in the afternoon.
0: Right.
1: But
0: a whole day's entertainment.
1: Yeah, exactly that. I mean, it's good that they're now taking advantage of when there's no football days. It gives everyone a chance to put a bit of track time, and it really improves the drivers, their skills and their progress. It's amazing what a couple of practice sessions does.
0: Well, I wish some people that drove around the City of Edinburgh bypass could do that and get some practice in driving before they decide to go in there in rush hour. But maybe getting a stock car onto the City of Edinburgh bypass would sort all that out. But that's just my personal feeling. So I get it. It's a fantastic opportunity, but I like what you say. It makes the drivers feel like film stars, because it must be, you know, when you get families and young kids and everything coming up and, you know, wanting autographs and stuff like that. It must be a fantastic experience for everybody, you know, not just the drivers, but for all the fans that can get in and get up close and personal at these meet and greets.
1: Yeah, and I mean, even getting the chance to walk on the track itself, you can get a better idea of, I mean, there's a relatively steep banking on the corners at Cowden Base.
0: Uh-huh.
1: And certainly in stock car terms. And it's something that I don't think you necessarily realise until you're on the track yourself, just walking around it. So, you know, it gives a bit more of a chance for everyone to sort of see the track up close as well as the cars, and you know, it's just a good experience for everyone.
0: And are you going along early to be involved in the photography, or are you one of the stars that the kids are going to be coming up to Jack going, you're the photographer, you know, or are you just going to be mingling and keeping quietly in the background?
1: Probably the second one. It's a bit of a long day when it starts early.
0: Yes,
1: But it's certainly worth it for the drivers and the fans, and what they get out of it is it only helps the sport.
0: Absolutely. So tickets for Saturday, where are they best purchased from? There's a website, isn't there?
1: Yeah, raceball.co.uk, and there's links on there for booking tickets. And there's also the meet and preview, so for booking lists and the online program and things like that, they're all on there. And the other thing I want to just quickly mention is that on Saturday, the Stortrud World Champion is going to be there. Jamie Dawson won the World at Nuts Corner a couple of weeks ago. He is either 18 or 19. He's won pretty much everything now. And this will be his first meeting at home since he's won that. So an extra little bit in the Stockrods as well.
0: That's quite something, and I'm sure, you know, the fans and the followers of stock car racing and motorsport in general will be delighted to hear that. Can I just presume that is a Scottish chap, is it?
1: Yeah, Jamie was one of the first Mike the F2 drivers in Scotland, and he's progressed through the minis and joined the Stockrods when he was 16, and yeah, he's never really not been at the top. He's from Balmeady in the north of Scotland, but he races at Cowden Base pretty much every meeting that there is.
0: Brilliant. Fantastic. Sounds like an absolutely excellent day out for people that regularly follow stock cars and for people that don't, and people that haven't got a game to go to on Saturday because there's no football on, as you say. There's there's a lot happening. Okay, there's cup games and everything like that. We've actually had a manager on quite rightly saying that this is, you know, it's quite disturbing for the football. But from your point of view, cash in on it. Get in there. Get the people along. You know, it's only a few pounds to get in. It's fantastic entertainment. Derek Hall, one of our presenters, and he does the football. He went along to the race, and he didn't know what to expect, but he said it was absolutely amazing. And I do promise I will make the time to get over. It's very difficult on a Saturday because of football, but I will make the time to come over and see you myself, Jack, and get to taste it, because I do like my motorsport. I prefer two wheels rather than four, but anything that's got an engine in it then gives you that smell and that experience. I'm not too sure about electric car racing. I don't think it would ever do it for me. The speed might be, but I think you need all those tactile experiences, don't you? You must love it, getting in amongst it, and, you know, the smell and the fumes and the dust and the dirt and the noise. It must be a whole experience, Jack.
1: Oh yeah, I mean, even the Cowden Base is a bit more of a bowl, so everyone's looking down on the track, so everything echoes to them, the noise and everything, and the atmosphere when we get championship meetings like we have on Saturday night can be unbelievable. It's something that has to be experienced at some point, because it's just, it's something else.
0: Brilliant. Well, Jack, listen, thank you so much for taking the time. And I know you make a special effort because you put your phone on vibrate so you can hear me tonight and everything like that. And I really appreciate you coming on. So just to go over it once again for our listeners. So this Saturday, the 5th, yes, the 5th of September, gates open about 1:30 at Cowdenbeath Racewall for a meet and greet. Tickets are available on the website, and the first race starts at 6:00, and it's a whole evening of fantastic top quality racing in the Brian Muthal Memorial, I hope I'm pronouncing that correctly, the Memorial Race Trophy up for grabs.
1: Yep, that's it. And Pro Stock Basic Scottish F2s and stock rods as well. So yes, it should be a really good meeting.
0: Brilliant. Jack, thank you very much. And I will speak to you in the next couple of weeks, get you back on. You can tell us how wonderful the evening was. Brilliant, Jack. Thanks very much. Brilliant.
1: Thank you.
0: Thanks now. So, yes, a nice wee break from football there for a second with Jack. It's fantastic, isn't it? You can hear, Jack's love of the sport there. And he's fully immersed in it. And I know that he travels up and down the country to Skegness and to even further south. He's been down to Bristol. It's superb what Jack does and gets involved. He takes some fantastic photographs. Get on the Racewall website to have a look at that and see some of it. That's the only thing you're missing is the sound and the smell. You get the pictures from Jack, and he's brilliant at what he does. He's obviously got a great future in sports photography, and I know we've talked to him about his what he wants to do for the future. So, you know, he's a young boy that's going. So no harm in supporting these young boys and giving them their backing. So if you are going along on Saturday to Cowdenbeath Racewall, find out where Jack is, the photographer. Go and say hello to him and tell him that you heard them here on Black Diamond FM and on the Sports Live, because Russell's had them on the Saturdays, and obviously he's a regular guest here on the Wednesday Sports Live here on Black Diamond FM and 107.8. And also, folks, do remember, you can use our catch-up service on the blackdiamondfm.com website. You can go into that, you look for the catch-up, and after 8 o'clock tonight, you can click onto the catch-up for Wednesday, the 2nd of September, and it gives you the full show, and it's the two-hour slot, so you can know that if you go to 6:10, you can listen to Davey McQueenie. If you go to 6:30, you can listen to Jamie Smith from Dalkeith. If you go to 6:50 there, you can get Jack Wilson from Cowdenbeath Racewall. Coming up very shortly, we will have Doogie Gray from Dunbar United telling us about Dunbar and their excellent start to the Premiership season. And at 7:30-ish, I'm going to have Tom Thornton coming on, and Tom will tell us in his veritable cornucopia of words that he can use to tell us how Haddington are doing. What Tom doesn't know about Haddington Athletic Football Club isn't worth knowing about. And Tom, when he watches a game, he must have one of these photographic memories, because he just remembers what happens, and he tells you when it was. He even tells you the minutes that it happens in and everything, and it's just phenomenal. You feel like you're there at the game when Tom is telling you, and he's brilliant. He's another one of our guests. You know, we're so lucky here on Wednesday Sport Live to have these fantastic guests that we get coming on. People, and as I said in my wee Facebook post earlier, good football people and also equally good non-football people come on this show and just happy to talk about the sports that they love. And we know, you know, the vast majority of people out there are involved in football one way or another. And yes, I'm having a wee dig, the usual West Coast dig about Hearts and Hibs tomorrow night. I'll be watching the game, absolutely, because it's always a really thunderous occasion, the Edinburgh Derby. And, you know, tonight I'll be going home and I'll be watching some other team playing with It sounds like we've just bought a whole new team over the last couple of days. So I'll be watching that, and I know that some of you might be watching another team through there that, they're on their way back, apparently. That'll be good. Maybe John McGlynn will have something to say about that. I'm just winding yous up. You know what I'm like. I can't help myself. I keep on getting told that. My wife, she says, will you stop doing that? Will you stop trying to wind? I don't try to wind folk up. It just happens when I open my mouth and say things. It's not my fault. It's just me. Anyway, I'm chatting away. Challenge Cup second round on Saturday. Now, this is a huge list of teams because it's the second round. It's the whole of Scotland. It's, you know, a huge competition. So it's all the teams from the west and from the north and from the east and everywhere. So bear with me because it's too difficult to pick out teams that might be of interest to us. And so it's all the teams from East of Scotland are here. There's lots more other games going on. But Anbank United against Lincarty. Ardhir Thistle against Oakley United. Benburb versus Pennycook. That's a real difficult one for Pennycook there. Bathgate Thistle are away to Blantyre Victoria. Jeanfield Swifts away to Craigmark Bruntonians. What a name. That's brilliant. Cumbernauld United at home to Blackburn United. Doogie Grays, Dunbar United are travelling through to the world famous, or Scottish famous, Darvel, who once famously put Aberdeen out of the Scottish Cup. So Dunbar are through to Darvel in Ayrshire on Saturday. Gart Cosh United versus Livingston CFC. Gart Cosh is a wee village. It's part of Cote Bridge, where I actually work, and it's just in the north of Cote Bridge. So an old mining village that has now become, it's kind of like Blind Wells down in East Lothian. It's just loads of new houses. One of our biggest teams here in the east of Scotland, Berwick Rangers, are away to Greenock. So good luck to Hainsey and his boys through in Greenock. Kelo Rovers against Dundonald Bluebell. Then Kirkintilloch Rob Roy are playing Trenent. Trenent, who are on a fantastic run of form in the Lowland League. And Kirkintilloch Rob Roy, what a name from the history books that is. So a great game through there in Kirkintilloch for Trenent on Saturday. Lanark United against Haddington. Tom will be telling us all about that at 7:30. Then we've got Bonnyrigg Rose are away to Whitlets Victoria. So I think they're down in Ayrshire as well, Whitlets. Hitchie Vale are at Yoker Athletic. And if anybody's ever watched Limmy, you'll know all about Yoker and the buses to Yoker. So Hitchie Vale might be taking a bus to Yoker on Saturday. Armadale. Oh, there's a local one in the east of Scotland. Armadale against Edinburgh United. Listen, that could be a cracking game. Great surface there at Armadale, and two teams are going well in their division, so that'll be interesting. Another one we've got, there's actually a few coming up here. Burnt Island against Danny Pace. Ormiston, who had a fantastic result on Saturday against Edinburgh United, are going over to Cowdenbeath Central for their game. Davey was telling us about East House Lily having a game of Hawes against Hillabeath on Saturday, second time they've played them in a cup. Unfortunate they're drawing big teams like that, because as much as Davey doesn't like cup runs and says he's not going to win it, he would love to bring a bit of silverware back to the complex and back to East House's. Edinburgh South, who East House Lily have got a wee game against tonight, a wee bounce game tonight. They're playing Bells Hill Athletic, another team nearby where I work. Harthill Royal against Glasgow University. Hoyk, well, they've just called them Hoyk, but it's Hoyk Royal Albert, are playing St Cuthbert Wanderers. Inverkeithing Hillfield Swifts are playing Eglinton. Kennaway Star against Crossgates. Canoola against Irvine Victoria. Leith are at home to Saltcoats Victoria. So I'm presuming that must be on a Saturday kickoff for Leith. Livingston playing Clyde Bank. There's an interesting one. Lochore against West Park. Newton Grange Star, our local team here. I've got Dalbeattie Star, who are an ex-Lowland League team. I don't know, they might even still be in the Lowland League West, but I don't know. They've sort of fallen through the leagues in the last couple of seasons. Biggest game of the weekend, I would suggest, is at the Penny Pit, where Stevie McLeish's resurgent Preston Athletic are taking on Albion Rovers. I might actually be going to that game. I quite fancy that. Pumfersden are playing Bunnes. St Andrews are playing Castle Milk. Vale of Leithen are at home to Heriot Watt. West Calder are playing University of Stirling. Whitburn versus Edinburgh University. Whitehill Welfare have got a difficult game. Very difficult game, I would suggest, against Giffnock, one of those unusual teams, Giffnock. So that'd be a good game. That's another one I might quite fancy going to be honest with you. I'll see. Largs Thistle against Lochgelly Albert, and we had Gordon Herd on last week from Linlithgow Rose, a local derby of massive magnitude through in the west. Linlithgow are playing Broxburn. We have Lochie United against Tweedmouth. Musselburgh Athletic are playing Cowdenbeath. And so that's Cowdenbeath from the Lowland League, I would presume, because Cowdenbeath Central are there, yep. And Pollock, who are going really, really well. They're playing Civil Service Strollers. So, yeah. So I'm just seeing whether I've got somebody phoning. It might be Dougie Gray. I wonder if it is. Let's just see who it is. No, that's not Dougie. Somebody must have phoned the studio because I'm waiting for Dougie to phone me, and of course I'm doing the games for the weekend. So I do apologise about that. So I've just sent Dougie a wee message and asked him to give me a phone. So yes, Pollock against Civil Service Strollers is the last game in the cup at the weekend. And just to reiterate, Camelin versus Arniston Rangers tonight, and that is a 7:30 kickoff. There's also some league games on tonight in Scotland, and yeah, very interesting. It's a full fixture list tonight. Celtic against Aberdeen, Dundee against St Johnstone, and Kilmarnock St Mirren, Motherwell Dundee United and Falkirk Rangers, and of course tomorrow night there's the wee matter of Hearts versus Hibs. I don't even know. Do you know what? There. That's how much interest I pay in some things. It's at Easter Road tomorrow. I'm sure everybody will be shouting at me going, is it Easter Road, Laird? Don't talk rubbish. You know what's going on. So talking about knowing what's going on, let's try and see if this is young Dougie.
2: Hello, how are you doing?
0: I'm doing very well, thank you. I don't know, somebody must have phoned in. We do get that. It's a live radio show, and somebody phones the radio station, and of course,
2: awesome. Yeah.
0: So I thought it was you, and then it went. I thought, no, it's no Dougie. So because
2: I've got a bit of a bad signal, I might just disappear for a few seconds, boy. But I'll be back with you. Trust me, I'll resurface.
0: We have got time, so don't worry. I will not cut you off and stick you on music. So right, so Dunbar. What's been happening at Dunbar? My goodness me.
2: I don't know, but see, if we could bottle it and sell it, we would be rich, because nobody really expected Dunbar to be in this position several games into the season. One defeat and sitting second top, that's quite unusual, isn't it? You know, it is a surprise, isn't it?
0: Well, is it a surprise? Because I think Dunbar, you know, can I use the word sleeping giant? Is it as much as that? Is it a team that... Is it underperformance? Is it not really, you know, getting to where... Or is it just the fact that there's so many good teams out there, it's really, really difficult in the Premier League to get any form of consistency, which is the word that's so important, Dougie. But you've done it. And, you know, so short of that one game against Edinburgh South, which was a surprise because Edinburgh South hadn't started the season particularly well, my goodness me, there's been some really good results there.
2: Well, you usually want the word, and consistency is, you know, I kept on using it chatting to Russell previously. It's something that eluded us for quite a while. But listen, it's there just now, and yeah, I like the way you say it. Maybe not quite sleeping giant, but I would like to think that people, players, managers, people in the game see Dunbar as not a big club, but a good, reasonable club. You know, I think we are one of the better former junior clubs. We're up there, and we've got a bit of history and a bit of tradition, and we've got a great wee place, a nice wee setup. And I think that's all reflected in part of Barcelona's setup. It's good. it is semi-professional and it looks the part, and there's something there to bring players into it. I don't think, what am I saying? Yes, we're moving in the right direction, and you've sort of nailed it in the head. We've done it. We're going forward, and it's good. I mean, we're still in all the cups. This time last year, I don't think we were in a cup, you know. That had gone, that had disappeared for one reason or another last year. Those hopes and ambitions just snow off a dike. They just went. But this season, Saturday, we're away to Darvo, who have got a bit of a record in various cups. We're away there in the South Challenge. So, that's a big competition. You know, we'll maybe get something out of that. I think the team could get something out of it. You know, hopefully they can.
0: Well, listen, yes, Darvo have created one of the biggest shocks. It was about 3 or 4 years ago. You know, they did that. It was a phenomenal time for that club. They've been up and down ever since then.
2: The money's ebbed and flowed, and players have ebbed and flowed and out of the club, and there's been other things happening. But it's there. But one of the things, if we go back to Dunbar's position, is Dunbar have got up there this season, and there's been very little transfer activity. Mm-hmm. You know, there's not been a lot. There's been nothing serious or momentous, and certainly no burst in the bank to sign a player because he's a big name or whatever. No, it's been quite cautious, and Darren's, you know, he's thought long and hard about who he can sign. And listen, it's no easy out there trying to bring players in. You know what it's like. You know, some players are holding out for, you know, ridiculous amounts, but Darren's done very well. He certainly seems to be enjoying the role, and he's growing into it. I think people who come across him now, knowing him as a player, notice quite a change in him. His whole demeanour and approach is different. It's one of deep responsibility.
0: I love, you didn't steal my thunder, you've given me that beautiful segue into it. So, you've maybe not been signing the handful of players that other clubs have been doing and hoovering players up, but you made a signing last week, which a lot of people would have gone, it's just a goalkeeper. Young Shea Gillan. Now, I know his dad really well, you know, and Scottish Cup youth winners, you know, at Musselburgh, Windsor, you know, fantastic youth set up with Scott Robertson running the behind it there. And
2: the Fujis players willy-nilly, don't they? I mean,
0: So you've managed to get hold of one of the best potential, you know, up-and-coming youngsters that wears gloves and dives around and, you know, doesn't care about his own safety and stuff like that, called a goalkeeper. And he got his derby, he got his debut on Saturday, Dougie. I don't know if you were at the game.
2: I was there. I was there for more than half of it. I was late. I was held up. I had a domestic house. But anyway, that's another story.
0: So 22 minutes into the game, I believe, and it's sitting at 0-0, and there was a penalty awarded.
2: Uh-huh.
0: And young Shea Gillan, you know, debut, young laddie, you know, coming through.
2: Exactly.
0: 22 minutes into his this is Premiership football as well. This isn't, and he saved the penalty.
2: Yes, and it was commendable. Everybody was commenting on it when I went in. You missed him saving the penalty. It was quite a bit of recognition. But in the second half, in the second half, he kept us in the game with a flying fingertip save to put over the crossbar. A very, very good save, an excellent save. To be honest, if there was a neutral on that ground, didn't know that was a new signing making his debut, they would think that was a regular goalkeeper.
0: Aye, well,
2: that was the performance that he gave on Saturday.
0: That is as good a credit as you can give anybody. And, you know, goalkeepers have had their debuts and they've not had a save to make. Goalkeepers have had their debuts and they've had howlers. You know, goalkeepers have had their debuts and their defence has been absolutely useless and they've pulled off some good saves. It happens throughout football at every level. But I'm just so delighted when I saw that Shea had signed, and, you know, Ian being a goalkeeping coach and the amount of work that he's put in, and as you know, dads and mums and everyone give up so much time for their kids, you know, for Shea to be given the opportunity at Dunbar in the first place I'm sure we had this conversation earlier on in pre-season about the development and the under-20s coming through and making sure that Dunbar has got this procession. You know, you've got the Gregor Goldies, you've had these players coming through from your youth. You know, there's so many good players.
2: Daniel Hall's a very established first-team player now. Daniel Hall has got a bit of calibre there. He's the lad just now. He just gives you all. And he looks the part, certainly looks the part, but then, you know. But that goes back. I mean, I don't know what it is about Dunbar. You know, we seem to go back, former players as managers. The last three, four managers have been former players at the club. There seems to be an in-house, not on purpose, but it just seems to happen that way. That connection is made. I suppose it's easier to make that connection because those people are known within the club, etc., etc., and the communication happens, and it's much more friendly, and it's not as businesslike, I suppose, you know. And if you can tap the ones who have got the desire to keep on staying in the game and progress a career and coaching and management, that's what you want. And I think we've knocked it off with Darren, you know. I can see Darren being an attraction for much bigger and more wealthier clubs in the near future. I think everybody can see that happening. You know, he's got a great record. Last season when he came in, he turned the club round and he had some great performances. It was good. The only disappointment that, you know, some supporters have got just now is we're a team that doesn't score a lot of goals, so we've not got that really, you know, outstanding, recognised goal scorer up front. That's quite where we are just now. We don't score a lot of goals. I don't know what will happen if we get into a high scoring game and the opposition put in 2 or 3. I don't know if we'll be able to get back that 2 or 3, but listen, it's good just now. The journey is excellent, isn't it? You know, it is a surprise to a lot of people, certainly a surprise to the fans. A lot of people want to see signing after signing. That's the nature of fans. That's what they want to see and hear, isn't it? That's what they want.
0: Well, luckily we don't have a transfer window to worry about in our level of football. It's absolutely mind-boggling. You know, £3.5 billion spent down in Englandshire on players. And I tell you what, there's maybe only about 3 or 4 that I would actually rate as being top quality football players. It's just ridiculous. They're paying £30 and £40 million for players that just,
2: it's the same here, fella. I mean, you watch a Premier League game, and there's maybe 2 Scotsmen on the park, which really annoys me, but never mind. That's an age thing. That's a generational problem that I've got, and it's something I've got to get over, but I'd like to see more Scotsmen in park. At our level of football, well, that's what you get more often than not. It's good. It's enjoyable just now. Unfortunately, I won't make the Darvel game. I've got something else come on unexpectedly, and I've got to be away for that, but I think this could be an interesting one. It's an early kickoff. It's a 2 o'clock kickoff, and it's a long journey.
0: Aye.
2: So it's going to be a long day for everyone. I don't know what time the bus is setting off, but it's going to be an early start to get the players there early, get warmed up, and then the 2 o'clock kickoff. It's going to be a long day. And I think the weather's not that good on the West Coast, but you just take it as it is, that's how it comes.
0: And unfortunately, that's the case. And, it's a cup game. And I said earlier on when I was talking about it that, OK, Darvel have got a bit of history, but I think Dunbar's got a lot of history, as a junior club and everything like that. And why not? There's no reason why you can't, because, I would maybe think otherwise if it was the likes of Auchinleck, Talbot or Pollock or somebody like that you're playing. But Darvel, I think you've got a chance. You know, they're one of these clubs that has 2 or 3 seasons of absolute phenomenal output and then takes a wee dive. And that seems to be quite the way of doing it over in that area in Ayrshire. And it's great that you're getting the opportunity. I mean, it's... they're getting the Seasiders coming down to Darvel and bringing a bit of colour, even though it is black and white, it's still colour, and that might be the day that your boys find their shooting boots, do you,
2: We've got to a couple of finals in the last 3 years. We've done okay for getting towards finals. We've done okay. The record has been, we've punched above our weight, Very disappointed in one final at Newton Grange, but I won't go there, and I don't know how we didn't come out victors. But anyway, that's a different sort of scenario, and that's 3 years ago. So we're here and we're being positive. We've got the Scottish Cup, we've got everything to play for this year.
0: Aye.
2: So in the East of Scotland, we're, you know, we've got everything. It's all there. It's good. It's good. And we've got a derby coming up against Haddon in a couple of weeks as well. There's the big one. That'll be the test. That'll be the big measure. I fancy Haddington to be there or thereabouts at the end of the season, you know. Top four. I would tip Haddington top four. Top three, maybe. You know?
0: Now, you wouldn't like to do Stevie McLeish a bad turn. You've got another derby coming up because you've got Preston on the 15th as well. So they're coming thick and fast for you.
2: That's right. We've got Preston two or three times in the space of 5 weeks. It's incredible. We'll be best buddies. We'll be sending each other sort of cards on it, you know. That's the way it works at this level. But yeah, Stevie McLeish, former coach at Dunbar, assistant manager. not that long ago.
0: And I mean, they just had an absolutely phenomenal result at the weekend up at St Andrews, you know. It's great to see our East Lothian teams, and these boys are just such good managers. And you're saying about Darren, I understand you must be locking them up at night as well.
2: Darren, I'll tell you, he's going to attract attention. You would never stand in anybody's way, you know, if a big club came along. But I think Darren realises that Dunbar are what you were sort of alluding to. Are a big club. They're bigger than what the supporters realise. We've got a tradition. There's 100 years on the clock and it's still going. So, you know, there's something there. There is something.
0: Well, you know, it's a beautiful town. You know, you've got a cracking ground. The amount of infrastructure that you've put into it there. You know, you've got great club rooms. You know, you sell fantastic pie. Very expensive because people down in Dunbar are posh and they've got lots of money. They've got these big fans. it's a great experience going down to County Swarthmore. You know, it's really, really good to go down there, and the people are so welcoming. And your car's safe in the car park, which can't be said of other places, you know, all these things, because there's just lovely, posh people down in Dunbar. And I love the fact that we're going to get Tom, you know, the other side of thing, the Haddington, you know, folk. Who, so it's kind of like Morningside against the Grange, you know.
2: I'm actually in Haddington just now, buddy. I'm actually in there, you know, so I'm taking it easy.
0: No, but East Lothian, you know, apart from the fact that they're building so many houses everywhere, listen, that could help you get more fans in, get more people through the door, you know.
2: That's
0: so,
2: the challenge. Getting more people through the gate is a challenge. I don't know the secret. I don't know. It's frustrating, you know, but you do everything. You do leaflet drops, you know, 2-for-1 offers, everything just to get more people through the door, and it's, I don't know. You know what it's like? It's the hardest job in the world is bringing money into a junior club. It's not easy.
0: No, not easy at all. And I take my hat off to everybody that's involved. Having been there myself, know how difficult it is. We're running clubs and providing the finance for the managers so that they can then do what they want to do. And if they're not doing it, then, you know, that's what happens in football. Managers move around, players move around. It's difficult when money talks, but I think you've got it right at Dunbar. There's so many good things happening in East and Mid Lothian at the moment with the football clubs. I think we're going the right way. You know, we've seen clubs, Dougie, you know, through in the West, you know, climb up the leagues and then drop like a stone. Climb up the leagues and then drop.
2: Or implode, rather, yes.
0: Fingers crossed. Well, listen, I know you're not going to Darvel, but please pass on my best wishes to Darren and all the squad there. And I'm going to say it again because I spoke to Ian Gillan earlier on. Great signing for Shea Gillan, star for the future, and I hope he does really, really well.
2: He had a very impressive 90 minutes.
0: Set the bar. Now he just needs to keep the ball out from underneath it. So
2: he's done well.
0: Brilliant.
2: Done well.
0: Dougie, thank you so much for your time, and it was a great signal all through, so no worries there. I really appreciate your time, Dougie, tonight. Thank you very much.
2: Take care. Thanks, Gordon. Bye-bye.
0: Bye-bye. So there we go. So that was Dougie at Dunbar. The sleeping giants of East Lothian. Maybe, maybe not, you know. You know, when you look at the tables at the moment, you know, we've got Dunbar sitting second top, Pennycook are fifth, Haddington are sixth, Newton Grange Star are seventh, in the Premier Division. So we've got 2nd, 5th, 6th and 7th are our teams. And then you go to the 1st Division and you've got East House's Lily sitting in 4th. Whitehill Welfare are in 6th, you know, doing so well. And then down to, obviously, in the 2nd Division, Linton are sitting 2nd in the league there. Arniston are 4th. You know, there's so much going on that's really good for teams in East and Mid Lothian. So I can hope for a, you know, a positive future for our teams. And having spoken about them and having discussed a couple of their games, we're going to get the local Haddington expert of young Mr. Tom Thornton is going to come on and give us the benefit, the absolute total benefit of his wide and ranging knowledge of Haddington Athletic, where they are, what they do, how they do it, and are they going to keep this going? Are they going to be there or thereabouts, Tom? What do you think? Welcome to the show, Tom Thornton.
3: Good evening, Laird. Yes, I hope so. I hope everything's positive.
0: Well, I've given you the build-up. You know, I did my wee bit on the Facebook today, and it, you know, it gives me great... See, when I'm writing these things, it just gives me great delight to tell people about the folk that are coming on the show, because they have to listen to you guys. And if there's somebody out there that wants to follow Haddington Athletic or wants to know anything about East of Scotland football, listen to the Wednesday Sport Live, listen to Russell on Saturday, you'll hear it. But if you've got a particular interest, then that's why we pick you guys to come on, because you tell us the way it is. So, Haddington, you had a wee, I know you had a wee friendly last night, Tom. You'll have something lined up for me. The floor is yours, Mr. Thornton.
3: Thank you very much, Laird. It's much appreciated. And I heard your, much of your, maybe not the start, but I heard much of your chat with Dougie there a moment ago. And it's obviously tremendously encouraging to have such positive times for East Lothian and Mid Lothian football. And non-league football in general, I suppose, gets a higher profile nowadays than was the case in the past, where it seemed like it was a bit of a... I think when I was first involved, it seemed like a secret society. You had to delve pretty hard to find out anything. But that's a while back now, I suppose. Anyway, you look at it. So yeah, I mean, we've had a positive start to the season. As have Dunbar, as have Trenent, Preston. Obviously, had a sticky start. Great to see them getting off the mark in the last couple of weeks. Fantastic result for them in St Andrews. And Ormiston are doing not too badly either. So East Lothian, relatively speaking, is. It's doing pretty well. I mean, I'll take a bit of time to do a full survey of the whole history of the county's football, but I've probably done more on that front than most, and I would say, I think, broadly speaking, things are as positive as I've ever been around the clubs. So it's good to see. You know, there's going to be some interesting derbies. You spoke about Dunbar playing Preston there just a few minutes ago, and you know, we've got Preston in a fortnight on Saturday, so looking forward to that. Expect a tough task. There's a few ex-Harrington figures there. Obviously, Stevie was manager at Millfield for 4 seasons. Again, it's a while back now as the years roll in, but he was very effective at the helm for us. Scored a lot of goals. Never quite achieved the objectives we were out to achieve, but those were good times with a lot of good players, a lot of time for Stevie. Interesting trip to the Penny, but in a fortnight, we've not had many home games recently. We've been on the road a lot, so on Saturday there, we were back home for the first time in 4 weeks, unbeaten since mid-April. It was actually our neighbours at Dunbar that inflicted our previous defeat on us mid-April, a League Cup tie at Millfield when 1-1 going into the dying stages. Dean Whitson scored the winning decisive goal in the second minute injury time. So we'd had 11 games unbeaten in between times, obviously a fairly positive start to this season, and we were hoping to build on that on Saturday when Newton Grange started with the visitors. So Newton Grange had been at Millfield Easter weekend. I actually missed that one. Only one or two games I missed last season, and From by all accounts, we didn't really show up that day. Conceded a couple of cheap goals, and I think Newton Grange just wanted it more that day. I got the impression it was possibly a little bit of a feisty encounter that day, but they got the 3-1 win. That's history, of course. That's 5 months ago now, and going into Saturday's game there, we're obviously hoping that we would keep our recent momentum going. It wasn't to be, as you know, for the scoreline. Newton Grange were ran out 2-1 winners, deservedly, I would probably have to say. We didn't really get going until late on in proceedings. Maybe the first half, I thought Newton Grange were, they seemed hungrier and more driven in the early stages, but we got back in the first half. I think the general consensus was it was a relatively well balanced 45 minutes. I think looking back at the highlights, Newton Grange probably the better of the opening phase, and then we came into it in the latter part of the first half. A couple of decent clear cut chances at both ends, but no goals. A pretty competitive 45 minutes. Second half, Newton Grange have scored 54 minutes, I think, 57 minutes. I hit a back post header from a corner, and it was just when I was composing my Slothian Courier summary this morning, I was thinking that's been the Achilles heel for a while, conceding cheap goals for set pieces, particularly corner kicks. That's something we really need to try and iron out, because obviously it's a frailty that could prove costly ultimately. So yeah, not a great goal to concede from that was the Newton Grange sub, Scott Brogan, rose highest at the back post, and he's directed the ball in. I think maybe we thought it was going by just for looking at the highlights, and it squeezed in the wrong side of the post from our perspective. And then they've doubled their advantage 7 minutes later. Michael Jones was a threat on the right all afternoon, had a very good game, and he scored a very, very good goal, cut in from the right touchline, got into just the edge of the box, and he's had a tremendous shot that gave Jamie Smith in the home goal very little chance. So 2-0 Newton Grange at that point, and obviously heads are down a wee bit, we've not been in that position for a while. We seem to increase our intensity once we're two goals down, but you need to be intense from the outset, I would argue. And it proved, we fought back well over the last 20 minutes or so, but it proved to be too little, too late. We got a goal back from the penalty spot with 12 minutes left. Silly foul from Sean Guiney, who's now moved on for Newton Grange. I see he's joined Leith Athletic this week. So, in his last game for the Star, he's conceded a penalty. He's fairly soft foul on Grant Rose, but it's a penalty in the referee's eyes. And Ethan Williams, in his last game before several months' absence travelling overseas, he's tucked away the penalty to give us a lifeline. We've pushed and in the later stages. Ben Wright had a right good opening, which Liam McCarthy did very well to block, the Newton Grange goalkeeper. And then Seamus Russell had the ball in the net a couple of minutes later. He was fairly adamant he wasn't offside, but the referee thought otherwise. And I think watching on the sidelines, we weren't entirely certain. So, obviously disappointing. I mean, I've said many times on here that you shouldn't get too high when you're high, you shouldn't get too low when you're low, but it's all very well saying these things, Laird, but you have expectations, I suppose, internally, and I wouldn't like to think I was complacent, but I was hoping, obviously, very much for a continuation of the positive results we've had in recent weeks. So when it didn't come to pass, it was disappointing, but you've just got to pick yourself up and go on with it.
0: Tom, can I just ask you, when you said the referee decided he was offside, was there no linesman?
3: The real linesman, sorry.
0: I was just checking that, because it was something we talked
3: about. The assistants were there to assist the referee, so I'd no real complaints about the decision. I wasn't convinced that Seamus was onside. So we'll never know for certain the camera angles way up the other end of the pitch, but anyway, it was what it was, and I don't think maybe we could. There's maybe an argument we did enough to earn a point, but there's a counter argument that maybe we did not. So that was that. It's done. It's history. You're not wanting to be. You can't be unduly critical of a team that's won or that's unbeaten 11 games. I mean, we've started the season well. There's a lot to be positive about, but nonetheless, for all that you put a brave face on with the public comments, it's still pretty gutting at the time. But so it goes. That's the game. It would be dull and uninteresting if everything panned out the way everybody expected every time.
0: It's got to have those moments in it, and these.
3: Of course, that's what makes
0: otherwise, what's the point of me having a Wednesday live sports show? You know, to get folk like yourself coming on and telling us about it, because it would just be a case of, oh, that's what happened.
3: Indeed. So it wasn't poor performance per se, but we needed to play like we did in the last 20 minutes earlier than we did, if you like. So it's done. That's us. We've lost. I mean, unbeaten runs of 11 games don't happen every other day, Laird. So, you know, credit to the guys for having finished last season so strongly, and with the addition of one or two very capable players, we've started the season well. So it's certainly not, you know, there's no room for gloom, doom and despondency, absolutely not. We've got a big month ahead. I mean, as I said just a wee while ago, we've been on the road a lot. So Saturday was our first game at Millfield in 4 weeks, and it'll be another 4 weeks before we've got a competitive fixture there again. So, as you mentioned, we had a friendly last night against Whitehill Welfare. We've yet to play Whitehill in a competitive match, despite having been in East of Scotland now. This is our ninth season. And I was actually thinking after the game, I'm not sure that Whitehill have ever played at Millfield before, but I have to check that. I'm sure they've played in friendlies, but maybe not at Millfield. I'm not certain of that. That's still to be checked. But that was a very, the obvious, the old cliche in terms of friendly. It was a very worthwhile workout. Absolutely was a worthwhile exercise for us. We played the first 55 minutes with most of the guys that maybe haven't been getting a start in recent weeks on the park, and they all done well. Maybe given Scott Bonner and the management team one or two headaches for team selection on Saturday. So we won 2-0. Probably should have scored more in the second half. We made seven changes 10 minutes in the second half. Probably the team that played the last half hour was a more recognisable Harrington team. Missed a few real good chances to add to our tally, but in fact, Grant Rose, we got a Peter Van Vossen comparison from one of the coaching staff for an unfortunate near goal that should have been, but not to fret.
0: That's probably because he couldn't say Chris Umalumu.
3: Probably, but it was definitely a worthwhile exercise, and we appreciate Whitehill coming down. They'll do well this season. They've got some decent. A decent squad assembled there. So we're on now to another sequence of journeys into the, not quite the unknown, but we have Lanark on Saturday in the South Challenge Cup, Lanark United. Drumchapel United in the Scottish Cup the following week, and Preston Athletic the following week before we're back at Millfield against Dunbar on the 26th. So a very interesting September, I think, Laird, anyway you weigh it up. Obviously, it was a bit disappointing not to, you know, it would have been nice to have an unbeaten August, but that's past now, and we embrace the challenges ahead of us. So, obviously, it's a wee bit of a leap into the unknown, as we say, to take on Lanark United and Drumchapel United. We played Lanark in a two-legged Lanark and Lothians Cup tie in 1962-63, a bit before my time, but that's our only encounter with them previously. Drumchapel, we played in a friendly at Millfield three seasons ago, and Preston obviously have played many times in the past, but competitively not that many in the last 30 odd years since they made the advance leap to the East of Scotland League. So a lot to look forward to, and obviously, you know, the Dunbar game takes care of itself. That's one both clubs will be looking forward to. This Saturday, Lanark United, not entirely certain what to expect, obviously. They're mid-table in the second tier of the West of Scotland League. Obviously, that's been rejigged significantly with the advent of the Lower League West, where I think there's maybe eight of the best licensed clubs that were in the West last year have moved up. So, Lanark are mid-table in the second tier. I think I'm right in saying they were in the third tier last year, but obviously they've been shunted up because of the restructure. Oh, don't quote me on that. I'd like to hope we'll get ourselves back on track. That'll be a tough game, obviously. Lanark will be looking to make progress in the cup competition, same as we are. It would be nice to emulate last season's quarter final achievement and more. But it's a big ask to get through as many rounds as it takes to get to that point. But we'll be looking to get back on track after the disappointment of Saturday's narrow defeat, and hopefully we can do so.
0: Well, I would think against Lanark, you've got a reasonably good opportunity here, because I saw Rother Glencairn against Linton a couple of weeks ago, and they were good. You know, they had two or three good players, but Linton gave them a right good game and only lost 1-0. They're a Premier Division team, exactly as you say with Lanark. With the restructuring and moving around, I'm sure Linton played them last season in the pre-season friendly down at Symington, and again a half decent team, but for them to be where they are in the first division, you know, I don't think the first division in the west of Scotland is anywhere near the first division that we've got, you know, with our team. So our Premier League team should be, you know, I would think, and I'm just saying this

0: as you know. I'd be delighted to go down there and just get through. But Lanark, I mean, well, I don't know much about Lanark and their current setup. Obviously, Lanark's a sizeable town. It's a county town, same as Harrington. They'll have a decent history, but I'm not that knowledgeable on their achievements. I know they're nicknamed the Yows, in recognition of the farming community locally. But beyond that, I couldn't really tell you an awful lot about them off the top of my head.
1: There's that many teams through there in the West, and they, you know, they end up combining and then they split, and you see the names and everything. You know, obviously there's Rutherglen Glencairn. There was two teams that ended up getting, you know, brought together, and you know there's lots of that happened. It's going to take a couple of seasons for the West to really settle down. Obviously, I work through there, and I know a lot of guys involved in the football through there, and they're just like scratching their heads at the moment because they can't make head nor tail of it. The team at the bottom of the third division is just quite as capable of going to a Premier Division team and winning.
0: It can happen. We've played several West of Scotland League teams in the competition over the last couple of seasons. We know our cost. I mean, I'm not saying we took the opposition lightly, absolutely not at all, but we were on the wrong end of a cup upset 2 years ago when Kilsyth Athletic, not the better known Kilsyth Rangers, Kilsyth Athletic, a relatively recent addition to the West of Scotland League, came through and beat us by 2-1. So that was a big disappointment that day. And then last year, round about this, I think it was at the same stage in the competition, we had Knightswood, who fall into much the same kind of category. And they were decent. We drew 1-1 and scraped through on penalties. So we've got past experience of playing clubs for the West of Scotland League, not the top division. So, you know, it would be incredibly naive to take Lanark in any way lightly, I'm sure.
1: Absolutely.
0: I'm looking forward to it. And obviously, we want to be in a positive frame of mind for our visit to Drumchapel the following week. So, a lot at stake in the next few weeks, Laird, and you want to do your best, of course you do.
1: And David McCune was mentioning earlier on, I mean, David's very much entrenched and rightly so in making sure that his team in the league, that's your bread and butter. You don't want to slip down the rankings there, and the cups can be just, you know, a bit of a, you know, diversion from absolutely.
0: It's a difficult one to balance. I mean, there is, you know, ultimately, whatever a club season is going to be, it's what it's going to be. You can't pick and choose how you want things to be. It's you need to perform on the field of play. You never want to get beat. I mean, nobody wants to get beat. The people prefer, you know, if you're given the choice of losing in the cup and losing the league, probably the majority would take the former. Obviously, there's a lot to be said for keeping your season going with interest on several fronts, if you can sustain it. Now, of course, it's challenging the more games you play, but it's a difficult one to be absolutely clear on, because you know you could lose in the cups and you can concentrate in the league and you might do well in the league or better in the league on account of that. But losing in cup ties, obviously, losing any game is disappointing. So there's pros and cons for both sides. I think it's probably the cop out comment there. I'd rather have some cup interest over the course of the season. I don't want to lose every cup tie in the first round so we can concentrate in the league. I don't think anybody wants that.
1: No. But also, I think if you spoke to your secretary and your treasurer, they'd be wanting a home tie in every cup match, and also to win every cup match, because that brings in the finances, you know. And I totally understand that. It's the thought of getting drawn away to Golspie, you know, or you know, something like that, or Wick, you know. And it's like, good God Almighty, we could be, you know.
0: Again, Laird, there's different, you know, there's conflicting views on that, and I absolutely understand, of course, most people, you want a home draw against the easiest, in quotes, team left in the draw, but you're not going to get that very often.
1: There is one team in the senior leagues that seems to get drawn at home all the time, but now that they'll not be allowed to have any fans, they probably won't get drawn at home, but that's another matter.
0: Of course. There's elements. I mean, probably of our Scottish Cup experiences thus far, the most memorable was the first after. I mean, the we played first in the COVID season when we had a fantastic 12-1 outsider victory at Alloa against BSC Glasgow.
1: Did you have a bet on to know that? Did you?
0: No, I didn't.

0: No, I didn't have a bet on, for that would be illegal there, but I couldn't possibly do that. But,
1: of course.
0: But no, I didn't. I'm not much of a betting man, to be honest. But that was a great day, but unfortunately, because of the times we were, you know, there was nobody there apart from the fortunate few. So, I mean, that would have been an incredible weekend had the pubs been open, but they weren't, and maybe that was for the best in some cases. But the following season, when the COVID closures were over, when we went up to Banff to play Devonvale, I mean, that was a legendary weekend in Harrington Athletic history. There weren't that many there. It's a long, long way to go to Banff. We were up there for the Friday night, and it was memorable. We ended up conceding a very late equaliser, and we had a replay against Devonvale at Millfield. That was also epic. Nearly 600 people. We won all draw, and we won 5-4 on penalties. You want more of that. You want legend-making stuff. Mm-hmm. The draw's been not kind to us in the last 4 years. We scraped by Dalkeith last week. No disrespect to them, but probably expected to be more comfortable. And now Drumchapel. So Drumchapel are a capable outfit. Not the draw we would have picked if we were given the choice, probably, but nothing to fear. We're going through there and... with belief, whatever happens this Saturday, obviously you want to get back to winning ways at Lanark and hopefully follow it up with a positive outcome at Drumchapel. But difficult games, and then, you know, Preston away won't be easy. So, September is a very interesting month, there's no doubt about that.
1: Absolutely. And Tam, I wish you all the very best at the weekend. I'm sure it's going to be an interesting occasion for you through in Lanark. I hope you come out on top. And thanks for coming on tonight. It's always so good to have you on. It's like, great, I can talk to Tom. I'll just talk and tell me everything I need to know and all that our listeners need to know. It's brilliant, and you're fantastic on here, Tom. So thank you so much, and I look forward to speaking to you in the near future, mate.
0: Much appreciated. Thanks a lot.
1: Thanks, Tom. Cheers. Later. Cheers.
0: Cheers, mate. Bye.
1: So there we are. We're coming to the close of the programme. And do you know the reason I know I'm coming to the close of the programme? Because Davy Gillan has just walked into the sub studio. He's chewing sweeties away there and he's opening back. And he's clearly not hearing what's been said on the radio, which means I could call him anything, but I won't because he's a great lad. So Davy is coming in to do scooter sounds at 8 o'clock. He'll be on and he will be playing all your favourites, all the requests, all his favourites, and basically whatever he thinks of, he puts on, because that's the way that David, he freestyles his music. He's got the headphones on, he's got the glasses on, he's also got a heavy jersey on, which I think you'll have to take off because it's absolutely melting in here. So folks, as we come to the end of Wednesday Sports Live with me, Laird Goffillan, I want to once again let you know that on Friday night, Wee Russell is going through to Renfrew to go and represent Black Diamond FM in the Scottish Non-League Football Awards show, which has been run by a social media chap called Adad, His Lad and His Lad. He's very famous on the social media for non-league football. He covers absolutely everything. I know that he's got Norrie Work, who, if you ever listen, Google Norrie Work, stick it in Google, have a wee look what he does when he goes out and about, and he goes to sports, he goes to football, he goes to shinty, he goes to all these things. So he's got him doing it. There's comedians and everything like that. So Russell, I wish you all the very best on Friday, and hopefully there's four radio shows that have been nominated in the category of Best Non-League Sports Supporting Radio Show, radio station, and obviously Black Diamond FM. We are the ones representing the east of Scotland. So there's east, west, north and south. So there's three others that are in it. And Russell had a wee campaign that he was running earlier on. Once the show got nominated, the station got nominated, he did a wee campaign, and hopefully, fingers crossed, he's got enough votes for wee Russell to get up onto the podium and be given a nice wee prize. And I tell you, if he does, he will have his Harrington Black Diamond FM jacket on, and he'll have his wee black sign saying Black Diamond FM, because he'll just, he clutches that around like the last turkey in Tesco when he's out at the events, and he'll be getting his photograph taken. He's wanting to speak. I think Tam Cowan's going to be there. There's going to be a lot of football. The great and the good of football are going to be there, and that includes wee Russell. So Russell, if you're listening in, I wish you all the very best on Friday, and hopefully we will see some photographs of you standing with a lovely trophy, which will probably be bigger than you are, and you can tell us all about it on Saturday. And here comes Davey with his wee pile of CDs.
2: So,
1: hello Davey.
2: How you doing, Paul?
1: I'm doing very well, mate.
2: Fantastic.
1: So are you all lined up? Are you all? Oh, that's nice to get the fresh air coming in, because the door got closed earlier on. Because there's a meeting on, they came and closed the door because they were chatting away. And I'm sitting here absolutely melting.
2: Like a sauna, so
1: it is. Absolutely melting. So, yeah. So the scores are at the moment Celtic 0, Aberdeen 0, Dundee 0, St Johnston 0. Why is it Dundee FC? That's weird, isn't it? Kilmarnock are getting beat 1-0 by St Mirren. They scored after 4 minutes. And Motherwell 0, Dundee United 0. And there's no score at Falkirk Rangers because the game's not kicked off yet.
2: 8 o'clock.
1: It's 8 o'clock kickoff. And poor wee Derek McInnes is in the stand because he's been banned for 2 games. They said he got his ban reduced, but he didn't. He got 4 games, but 2 is suspended for the next time he has a wee outburst, which is guaranteed to happen. So he's in the stand. So hopefully the Bairns can do well. Can I say that? Am I allowed to be
2: because you're supposed to be sitting on the fence.
1: Am I supposed to sit on the fence? Come on, the Bairns, get in there and sort out. Wait, what's it? Aye, it's still 0-0 with the hoops. So Davey's come. What's your first song tonight, Davey?
2: Ever have a clue what my first song is?
1: He doesn't know because he comes in. I rearrange the desk for him so it's in the right place. I'll take my music out of there and I will move that to CD. See how I did that? And then what I do with this is I change this to
2: see you've done it wrong.
1: Aye, because it doesn't do. Oh, wait a minute. I press escape first and do that and then go presets and then I'll put it to that one. And I can still talk. It just means that I can't get anybody phoning in. But I don't need people to phone in because I've got Davey sitting beside me. There you go. Royalty at Celtic Park tonight. Yeah. Do you see that? King Kenny Dalglish is there.
2: The king for me.
1: Well, it's...
2: Is that political again?
1: No. Listen, I'm not going to disagree with you because I'm going to agree with you. I saw Kenny Dalglish play for Celtic.
2: So did I, Paul.
1: Oh, just... Those were then. Oh, 1972 was the first time I saw them. Aye. Look at us with our T-shirts on. It's a wee Jungle Jim's loving at the moment in the studio. So back on next Wednesday, folk. I don't know who I've got on yet. I reckon I might get somebody from Gallifreyan. No, sorry, from Hoyt Royal Albert. Maybe get, because I tried to get him on tonight, but he's on holiday. Who scored?
2: Red card.
1: Oh, is a red card for Dundee United, is it? Oh, there you go. Right, thanks for listening, folks. Get us on catch up. Listen to Davey. He's coming on here at 8 o'clock. Have a really good end tonight. Everybody that's at Hart and Hibs games tomorrow, enjoy your game tomorrow night. It'll be interesting to see how it goes. And have a great weekend, folk. And that's me for the night. Cheers for now.
3: From the Sky News Centre at 8, the Kings describe the Bayeux tapestry as the best possible symbol of the friendship between Britain and France as the 1,000-year-old embroidery goes on display in London. His Majesty's joined the French President at the British Museum for a preview. The tapestry's on loan, with tickets released being snapped up. The King says it's a joy to see it.
4: May this tapestry and the treasures that will travel in return stand as symbols not only of our shared past, but our shared future. a future woven, as it should be, by Britain and France together.
3: A British woman's been stabbed to death at a hotel in Portugal. Police in Albufeira say a man's been arrested on suspicion of murder while a child's been taken to hospital. Four people have appeared in court and been remanded in custody, charged with the murder of a newborn girl in Sheffield. The infant was found with 33 stab wounds on Sunday. Tiger Woods has been banned from driving for 5 years after a crash in Florida in March. He denied driving under the influence, but has agreed to lesser charges. Donald Trump says he's happy the Duke and Duchess of Sussex have left America for the UK, declaring that he's not a fan. Prince Harry and Meghan moved back to Britain last week, along with their children, Archie and Lilibet. The US president's been asked about their move by reporters in Washington.
5: I thought they treated the royal family with great disrespect. I didn't like it. I didn't like the way she acted. I thought she was terribly disrespectful to the Queen. To King Charles. Maybe I'm different. I wouldn't have taken him back.
3: And in sport, Celtic are drawing 0-0 with Aberdeen at Parkhead as they try to win a fourth straight Scottish Premiership game. Rangers are kicking off at Falkirk with manager Derek McInnes banned from the touchline. That's the latest. I'm Kat Suave.
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Message to you, Rudy. Good evening, welcome to Black Diamond FM 107.8. Here in Midlothian. The best in scooter sound, myself, Davey Gillen. Nays under the night, I'm riding solo. Just my Jack Jonies. Right, kicked off the show with the Scab Rats and Soon You'll Be Gone. A bit of Toots and the Maytals with 5446, that's my number. And a bit of, what do you call them? The Gladiators with Sweet Soul Music. And finish up there with Dandy and a Rudy, a message to you. Hope you enjoyed day four. Anyway, thanks for joining me tonight. Again, there's a lot of football and I'll not be on the Facebook because I've got it on the telly. I'm watching the results coming in on the telly. So if you're on the Facebook, try to talk to me. Sorry, I'll not be there. Sorry. Mick Malone asked for a wee request, but Mick, it was too late. I was already done and dusted, on my way to doing what I was doing. And you'll never get a request in it. Next week, my pal. Thanks very much for tuning in. Anyway, checking out some Northern Soul stuff. I've got some, a wee request that was last week for Renato. I've got that one tonight. And anybody else? Hope you have a great night. Hope you enjoy the show. Hope you enjoy the tunes. I probably will pop on to Facebook. Get away for the football. This is Luna Azul and a wee song called Butterflies.

There you go, that's a local lass, Brookcombe, this town. Go watch a video, it's all videoed round Dalkeith and Woodburn, where she grew up. Fantastic. You said, oh, that's it. Oh, no. Oh, yeah, that's what you do all the way through the video. Right, the first one, Luna Azul, and a wee song called Butterflies. There's what, three or four of you came on already and says, what a great tune. I just heard it earlier on in the day. I thought, well, that's a cracker. I just thought, yep, that'll do me for the show. So I went and bought it for the show of the night. So I hope you enjoyed it. You seem to have enjoyed it anyway. So that's Luna Azul and a song called Butterflies here on Black Diamond FM 107.8, the best in school.

There goes sounding Donny Elbert. I can't hear myself though. Before I hold on a wee second, is Southside Movement and Do It To Me. I had to go and have a look at re-look at the list there. Anyway, hope you enjoyed day two. Great wee song. Sugar pie. Aye. Right, let me see what's happening there. I just update with a wee. Come on now, Debbie Shy. Oh, for goodness sake. Oh, just look at the Fitball scores. Never mind. Anyway, let's go. Tunes on. We're not here for the Fitball. We're here for the Fitball, for the tunes. I want to play a wee song by a band called The Molotovs. I had a wee message from it's the Preston Flyer now, no Charlie Flyer, a wee George Bell. He's tuned in. Thanks very much, George. He's on his way down to Preston as per normal. I've got a few of their songs I think I want to play. I'll play the first one anyway. I'll play Come On Now by The Molotovs. First time I've heard this, so I hope you enjoyed it. If it goes wrong, didn't blame me. Honest.

a band called the Molotovs. I've seen me clubbing some, but nothing. I think it's a brother and sister, or boyfriend, girlfriend, I can't remember. There's two of them in the band. They're playing in Glasgow on the 10th of September at the TV Studios, SW's G3 in Glasgow. So some Molotovs are playing there. Do I want to go and see them? Nah. George Bell's going to see them. That's what he's off doing on the 10th of September. So that'll be next week sometime. The Molotovs. I'll play another tune there later on. A wee tune for Renato and for Cammy. Hope you enjoy this one.

Oh, that he doesn't want to play. I didn't like them anyway. Oh, man. What am I going to do with him? Right, I'll play another wee tune of the Molotovs, I think. I'll get that CD rubbed down and sorted. And a wee song called Johnny, Don't Be Scared. I'll play that one now.

Double tunes back to back from the Small Faces, the Tin Soldier, and After Glow. Once I got it rubbed in with the Albert teacher, got the thumbprints off it, it worked fantastic. So hope you enjoyed day two. Thanks very much for tuning in, everybody. I've got Cammy on, Mick Malone's on, Gillian Ashton's on. Just trying to my Preston Flyer, he's tuned in. I've got my two friends up there in Bonnerig, one's up there, no, one's in Pennycook, one's in Bonnerig. Jeepers, Grippers. Who else is on? Mick Malone's on, Gillian's on, Cammy, oh gosh. They're all chatting with each other. Aileen's tuned in as well, Zoe's Xander, although Xander's not here. Oh yeah, yeah. Thanks, Mick, I need bother, Paul. Right, a wee thing happening up in Pennycook on the 26th of September. That's a Saturday. Keep the Faith, Northern Soul Band, featuring Sarah Collins. That's on Saturday, 26th of September, 2026, at Shotstown Miners. Tickets are £15 in advance or £17

Oh, I didn't care what's happening with these CD players tonight. I've got two CD players in front of me. They're here every week, and that's the second one. I thought the first one, I tried that. Tried the second one. It's no happening for me. CD's fine. I've just checked it off. CD's fine. There's no way to play. I'll play up in this one. I need to go to the management about this. No having it. No having it. Can't have my listeners getting cheesed off like this. Right, stick with me then out. Just to chuck this back on again to see if it works in the top one. Bottom one's not working. Top one was. Let me see. Right, try it again. Oh, that sounds even better now.

Yep, definite dance floor one in the kitchen. Here we go. How about you remix of this song? 2016 it was done. Bob Marley, Skip Marley, and Three Little Birds.

And that's why I didn't put that rubbish on my show. How bad is that, eh? I just thought I'd let you have a wee listen to it because I thought it was absolutely rank rotten. Ay, ay, ay. Absolute rubbish. Absolute rubbish. Betty Barry Biggs in a sideshow. We're getting us steam in the kitchen now. Here we go. Step right.

0: There you go, Barry Biggs, the wee song called Sideshow. That's my wee reggae collection. For Willie Mullen, who's out holidaying somewhere, he's not actually put where he was, but he's listening in the sunshine, under the stars, whatever, because it'll be darker cloak now, with his lovely wife, Helen. And he liked his wee jingle about the rock and roll last week, about Shawaddy Waddy, and the talk back of when I was a lad, and how my dad's listening, he likes a bit rock and roll. So I'm going to put three songs on, Eric Rockran, Shawaddy Waddy, and I'll find another one. I've not decided what the other one's going to be. But I'm going to put the three songs on. Rock and Rollers. I love a bit of rock and roll. I absolutely love it. It's my first love. I've got to say, ring. My first love, rock and roll. 50s, 60s, rock and roll. Then it's ska. Real music for real men. So we'll see you. It's 9 o'clock. The first hour is done. We're into the second hour.
1: Dalkeith. Eskbank. 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

Anyway, but to do what? Baby, let's rock. Racy, some girls, shawaddy waddy, under the moon of love. Eric Cochran kicking off Three Steps to Heaven, four tracks, a classic rock and roll. Hope you enjoy that one. That's my favourite up there in East Uses. And Willie Mullen, who's certainly still on holiday with his lovely wife Helen, and he liked the wee nostalgic trip back to the rock and roll style of Shawaddy Waddy. A bit racy there, too. Takes me back to my school days when I was like, 13. Oh my goodness me. Takes me right back. I used to do the Chopin in that. There used to be a record Chopin in the bus station in Dalkey. Do you remember it? I can't remember what it was called. I can't remember exactly what it was called. I can't mind going in and buying my records in there. I used to get picture discs and all that. The wee shot in the bus station in Dalkey. That'll come back to me. I think. Right, Mick Malone's been on. He's asked for a wee request. He's nipped my heed. It's madness. Cardiac arrest.

Absolutely love that. Specials, that's a medley. Great track, great track. So hope you enjoyed that one. Good wee request for Dan Hunter and the Junkie Wind up there in Mayfield. Thanks very much for tuning in. New pair, good to have yous on board. And they've asked for me some by a band called The Lemon Pipers from 1963. It's a song called Green Tambourine.

Fantastic film. Quadrophenia. Wee Jim and the Train, the 5:15. Absolutely brilliant. Go and watch it again and again. The Lemon Pipers with the Green Tambourine, that's for Darren Hunter and Junkie Wynn up there in Mayfield. As I keep telling you, Junkie Wynn has not got that name because he's a junkie. He's got that name because he likes scrap cars and scrap metals and things like that. So, get your minds at the gutters, the friends of mine. Right, we're going to move on. A wee request, what was it? A wee song with the Jam. Called Who is a 5 o'clock Hero for Colin Adamson and a vintage Jam.

0: Brilliant. Jimmy James and the Vagabonds, Now Is the Time. Wait. Hey, I'm hitting some classics tonight, I can tell you. Mick Malone's loving the tunes. He thinks I've been hanging out with a real DJ, says. Are you hanging out with real DJs? Tunes are brilliant tonight. It's full of cheat, that laddie. But anyway, thanks very much, Mick. Here's another wee tune I heard today as well. Freddie Mac and Never Too Old to Dance, Feel Good. Do you like these wee songs I'm listening to these days? Hope you enjoy it as well. It's made a laid-back one, but do enjoy this one. It's in our kitchen one, I reckon.
1: Yeah.
0: Talking about kitchens, Teddy Pendergrass, he's next.

There you go, there's your kitchen dance floor tunes. Terry Pendergrass and Love Tiki. Oh, before that was Johnny Marcus says it was. I don't know if I get my bit of paper. Freddie Mac, my apologies, and never too old to dance. Definite dance floors in the kitchen. But your women, have a jolly time. That bunker is looking good.

0: Well, livers out there. The Skibbars, we're out in Whistlebinkies the 12th of September at 9:30, if you fancy coming along to see that one. Free entry to Whistlebinkies. So that's the 12th of September in Whistlebinkies, 9:30 to 11:30. Two 45-minute sets of the best of what we do. Come along and see us. Come along and join in. Why no? Bash on. Right, a wee chum with tune with the selector and then a wee tune with Stiff Little Fingers after this one. It's nearly shutting time.
1: This is a Government Elf

That's a select to a wee song called My Sweet Collie. Absolutely fantastic, that one. I'm not going to tell you what it's all about. You can guess for yourself what it's all about. That was a question earlier. Stuff of Fingers and a wee tune for them.

ergo a bit of stiffle fingers to end the show or the last minute or so. Doesn't make it all right. Also done by The Specials. Fantastic tune, that one. That was requested by Cammy, who had requested it. Anyway, there's your request. Whoever I can't mean. Oh no. Right, I'll see you next Wednesday. I hope you enjoyed your show tonight. I'm going to leave you with this, and I'm going to play it with this. This song, Butterflies. Everybody seems to be enjoying that one. And I'll see you back here next Wednesday, 8 p.m. to 10 p.m, the best of Scooter Sounds of Black Diamond. And then after that, I'll see you the 12th of September in Whistle Binkies, 9:30 till 11:30. Free entry if you want to come in long and join in with us. I absolutely love this tune. Luna Azul. Just another Friday night, just another stranger in the bubble. It's called Butterflies. Go look for it. Then you smile.

Matthew Ronalds from the best rock show in Lothian is coming up. He's 10th to 1. Stick around if you like your rock tunes. Enjoy this one, the last 25 seconds. Good night, love you all.

0: Well, welcome to the best rock show here in Midlothian on a Wednesday evening. We are taking you through the evening until 1 a.m. in the morning, if we can be bothered to wait that long. Anyway, that of course was Metallica's The Unforgiven, sung by Flashback Zombies. Flatbush Zombies, sorry. And you may ask yourself this, just like I asked myself this, why the heck did Metallica let them do that? It was simply because Metallica told everybody to do whatever the hell they wanted on the album that they did it for. It wasn't some random cover they got that snuck past Metallica. It appeared on the Metallica Blacklist album from 2021. It was their own official project. 53 artists covering every song from the Black album, especially to celebrate how far their music had reached across every genre imaginable. Lars had said outright, pick a song, do what you want with it, play it backwards, play it forwards, turn it upside down, turn it on its head, we respect it and appreciate it. It wasn't just a figure of speech either, because we've played some fantastic ones there, but Flashbush Zombies, they were just one of the lot to do it. And honestly, Metallica have always been like this. They've covered punk, garage, blues, country for the Garage Inc. album. They've been down with the hip hop scene since it's Run DMC and Aerosmith collaborated together. And to make it even better, the whole album was done for charity. Every penny profit was split 50-50 between Metallica's All Within My Hands Foundation and the charity each artist chose. So that's the way it goes, eh? 50-50 for each part of the song. It all went to different charities there. No one was getting rich off of it, and it was just a pure tribute to a good cause. So why does it feel so wrong? It was because you're attached to the original, and you know, fair enough, it's one of Metallica's best songs there. So yeah, there you go. Didn't allow it to put you off. We've got some plenty of great rock songs lined up for you here on the Wednesday evening.
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There you go. That was a Def Leppard, Joe Elliott and the gang there, singing Heaven Is. Up next, we've got a bit of Thunder for Danny Bowes and the gang there. Love Walked In. Only here on the best rock show in Midlothian, here on a Wednesday afternoon on 107.8 Black Diamond FM. 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Go up to the middle of the screen, and it'll tell you it'll tell you a wee list of things. You go right down to the catch up button, click on that, and look for the midweek rock, and that will take you onto last couple of weeks' shows. If you do it after the show, it'll take you on to last week's show and this week's show. So if you do it before the show or during the show, it'll take you in the week before. But then if you do that, you're missing this week's. But then you could go onto the website and listen to 2 weeks ago, and then by the time you finish listening to that, this one shall be on there.

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2: 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I do my best to avoid this, but on the odd occasion, one might be missed and slip through during the production of the show. I apologise if this is the case. It is not meant to be offensive to anyone out there at all. Our goal here is to entertain you.
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2: 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Gold dust on the eyelids, silver on the boots, neon headbands and sequin suits, stilettos higher than the sky, glitter falling from the stardust of the eye. Platform thunder, lightning on the, in the bass, lipstick scarlet, velvet embrace. We don't do quiet, we do the small, and the brightest fire above them all. It's time for the glam rock. There you go, there's no rules, no limits, no wrong, no right, just diamonds, desire, electric light, gender, a game, a style, a crown. We wear them all in this universe and drag it all around. Ziggy's shadow, Boland's spark, Roxy music in the dark, leopard print, satin, chrome, lace. We're here with all the glamour and grace. The space and the grace is all here. Up next with the Glam Slam. The Glam Slam. It's time for the Glam Slam. Are we going to do Boy, T-Rex, Sweet, Slade, Mott the Hopple, or Roxy Music? I think we might just go with Roxy Music today. So we are going to go with a 1972 with a Virginia Plain, the ultimate glam statement, 3 minutes of pure magic. Eno's synths, Ferry's deep pan cool, that massive bass line and struts like it owns the place, and it will own the place for 3 minutes, written in a day and recorded in a day. Changed everything. No chorus, just attitude. There you go. Roxy Music was arriving. Fully formed, glorious and untouchable. There you go. Following that, we will nip to 1975. The most famous and deservable so. The iconic walking bass line and hand claps. Ferry's voice like velvet and smoke. Not just glam track, but it's got funk, disco, rock, all wrapped into one impossible cool package. So there you go. It's fresh and it's still going strong 50 years later. 50 years. Yeah, I did say that. 1975, 50 years ago. It was actually 51 years ago, but we'll not go there. This is Love is the Drug after Virginia Plain.

Absolute 90s classic there, a grunge classic there. That was, of course, Nirvana there, Come As You Are. Up next, we have another 90s grunge giant. This one is one of the last ones, and it's one of the ones still standing tall today. Formed in Seattle in 1990, born from the ashes of Mother Love Bone, after the frontman Andrew Wood died, Stone Gossard on the guitar and Jeff Arment on the bass found Eddie Vedder on the vocals via a demo tape and added Mike McCready's lead guitar, and history was made. They named herself originally Mookie Blaylock, after the NBA player, but they switched to Pearl Jam after Vedder's once said it was his great grandma Pearl's Pinot Jam that they made. So basically, it came from his great grandma's jam that she made. So there you go, a bit of Pearl Jam made from their great grandma's jam.

0: work, I'll pay you for it. What the fuck?
1: Right, well, just before we go into the international news on the hour, we will come back with a bit of a Motorhead, then a bit of AC/DC, then a bit of Status Quo, then a bit of Queen, then a bit of Cream, Guns N' Roses, Deep Purple, and Metallica, like normal. Like we normally do every week. That's the word I was looking for, every week, here on the Best Rock Show in Midlothian, only on a Wednesday evening, on Black Diamond FM 100.7. And 107.8 on your Black Diamond, on your FM dial, sorry, which is way at the top of the dial, and a wee bit halfway down as well. It's easy peasy to find us. 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Anyway, taking us up to the news, we've got a bit of Michael Hutchins and his gang feed down under with NXS. They're going to be singing about Suicide Blonde. Now, in case you didn't know, the Suicide Blonde in question was Kylie Minogue. And the suicide bit is where she dyes her hair with her own hands. So, yeah. Instead of being a hairdresser to dye your hair, you dye it with your own hands and you dye it blonde, and that's where the Suicide Blonde comes in. Just in case you didn't know that. Because if you didn't, you do know. And you heard it here first.

0: Motorhead getting us started on the second hour of the best rock show here in Midlothian, all the way through until the wee small hours. We've got AC/DC coming up next. 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
2: 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I do my best to avoid this, but on the odd occasion, one might be missed and slip through during the production of the show. I apologise if this is the case. It is not meant to be offensive to anyone out there at all. Our goal here is to entertain you.
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3: It was just another day. A familiar drive through familiar country. But then, just around the corner, came the unexpected. He'd let his speed creep a little too high as he approached a bend. And he was no longer driving at the right speed for the road. The scary thing is, he didn't even realize. Driving even a little too fast for the situation is a major cause of collisions, especially on country roads where you don't know what's around the corner. Think. Don't let your speed creep.
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0: So yes, the Couple for Queen there, number 39, and Bohemian Rhapsody. Yes, I did manage to play Bohemian Rhapsody. It's only taken about 3 years or something. But, you know, there was a lot of arm twisting in that. And I was speaking to somebody the other day, and they said to me that they thought Night at the Races was the best Queen album ever, and could I play a couple of tracks for it? And I went, well, hang on a minute, Night of the Races, that's the one with Bohemian Rhapsody on it. And he went, aye. I went, then there's got to be some better tracks than Bohemian Rhapsody. And he went, nah, I don't think so. But you know what, if that's what you want to hear, that's what you hear. If you believe that there's better Queen tracks out there than Bohemian Rhapsody, contact me via the Facebook page. We're on the Facebook, it's the best rock show in Midlothian. Anyway, we are taking you all the way up to midnight, and then after midnight, there'll be some air.
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2: 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Black

Well, if you're going to play Queen's best known song, why not play one of Eric Clapton's best known songs as well? I shot the sheriff, but I swear I didn't shoot the deputy. Did he ever get punished for shooting the sheriff? I don't know. If you know, get in contact with me here. Anyway, up next we've got a bit of Guns N' Roses. Guns N' Roses, they're a wee bit premature because, of course, it's a... September now, isn't it? August, September. Then you've got October, then you've got November, and then you've got December. And we all came what happens in December anyway. Anyway, Guns N' Roses are only quite in December, they're just in November. And apparently the weather in November is going to be rainy.

0: There you go, Ted the Mechanic there from Deep Purple. Some absolutely fantastic tracks are lined up for you this evening. We've already played some fantastic ones. Up next, we've got a bit of Metallica. Now, I couldn't decide which one to play. So, I might play both. I might know. You'll just have to stay tuned to find out.
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So there you go. That was, of course, Rock Sugar. They are from, was it Classified? It's called Crazy Girl. It's a mashup of Ozzy Osbourne's Crazy Train and the iconic opening riff there, and Rick Springfield's Jessie's Girl, the Crazy Girl chorus, and all that is absolutely amazing. So that, of course, came from the Rock Sugar's album, as a I've lost it. The Rock Sugar's album Reimaginator. They had two albums out, Reimaginator and Imaginator. I think it was Reimaginator and Reinventor Invention. A bit of a kick on Guns N' Roses ones there. They've played the festival of thousands of crowds, and they've shared stages with the likes of Guns N' Roses and that. So a whole lot of think there. They have blended 80s metal riffs and pop anthems into seamlessly hilarious new tracks. So we're going to go through them for the remainder of the hour. Fictional backstory. They say it's fictional, but it could be real. The band were deserted on a desert island. That's Jess Harnell, Chuck Doran, Michael Christopher and Kevin Klampner. Kevin Klampner was on the drums, Michael was on the bass and the vocals, and Chuck was on the lead guitar. Jess himself was also on the lead vocals. He's a legendary voice actor from Wacko Warner, Crash Bandicoot and Transformers. So yeah, there you go. All a little bit of fictional stories there. Or are they fictional? Because as I said, they were all stranded on a desert island in 1989 with only a 13-year-old girl's pop CD collection, brainwashed into a new sound before their rescue. They had a CD player and a pile of batteries, apparently, and this is what they came up with. There you go, eh? But I'd love to meet that 13-year-old girl, because some of the CD tracks that she has must have been ecstatic. There you go, ecstatic. That's a new name for you, isn't it?

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2: And this is the best rock show in Midlothian. If you have not been convinced of that in the past, you'll certainly be convinced of that tonight. That is a Rock Sugar there. We are going all the way through Rock Sugar's album, which was the... I can't remember what one it was. I told you a couple of minutes ago. Anyway, it was a Reimaginator. That's the album we're going through tonight. And that one that we just heard was obviously a bit of Bon Jovi, a bit of Eurythmics, and a bit of Cinderella, all rolled into one. Mashups tonight, all the way through to 1 a.m. in the morning. How many different artists can you spot in these mashups? I'm not going to spoil it all for you by telling you them all, because you need to work them out for yourself, you know. If you know, you know. If you don't know, then sit back and listen.

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1: Just a little warning, but due to the nature of rock music, some tracks have offensive words. I do my best to avoid this, but on the odd occasion, one might be missed and slip through during the production of the show. I apologise if this is the case. It is not meant to be offensive to anyone out there at all. Our goal here is to entertain you.
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2: FM. The big question is how many batteries did they have to work all this out? If they were on a deserted island, deserted beach, with nothing but a 13-year-old girl's CD collection, a CD player and loads of batteries. You know, we've already mentioned that 13-year-old girl must have had an amazing amount of CDs and an amazing... an amazing... taste in music for a 13-year-old girl. And like I say, now we're talking about how many batteries they would have had to take. And it just so happens that they were all shipwrecked in there with all these batteries, with all these CDs that incidentally would play no problem without any issue with the salt in the air. But we'll not go there, shall we? Anyway, there are some fantastic mashups there. How many bands have you recognised so far? I've lost count already.

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2: I've just realised that I haven't told you who were the names of the songs, have I? So basically, starting from the beginning, it was Crazy Girl. Then it was Here Comes the Fool You Wanted. Then it was Breaking the Law. Dreaming of a Whole Lot of Breakfast. So some of their names are absolutely fantastic. And then after the wee PSA that we had, we then went to Don't Stop the Sandman, Voices in the Jungle, We Will Kickstart Your Rhapsody. Then we went straight to Rock City. I love Sugar on Me. And right now we are Shook Me Like a Prayer. And up next we've got Praying for a Sweet Weekend. Then if we've got time, we will play some Round and Separated. But until then, that is pretty much all we've got time for here on the Best Rock Show in Midlothian. We will be back on your airwaves again next week with something very similar, but yet so much different. Stay tuned, and if you want to hear any of this again, it's www.blackdiamondfm.com. Up at the top corner, you've got the drop-down bar, catch-up button. 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But until then, you take care. 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